Big hit for the English band Breathe back in 1988. That was Hands to Heaven. Welcome along to After Hours once again. I hope you will stay with me for the next 55 minutes or so as we bring you some chilled out entertainment at the end of the day, wherever we find you listening. Whether you're at home, whether you're at work, or whether you're driving somewhere late at night, we have just the right mix of music for you. Right, we're going to take it back to the 1970s now, and a song from Christopher Cross's debut album. This is Sailing.

A duet from Peter Cetera of Chicago and Amy Grant. That was The Next Time I Fall in Love. You're listening to After Hours right here on your favourite radio station, the very best mix of late night music on the radio. And we're going to continue now with one from Sam Smith. This is called Latch.

0: was a song from an American band called Augustana, and that was Fire. Still lots of great chilled out music to come on this evening's edition of After Hours. Coming next is a song from Juice Newton.
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That was a song that was originally a hit for Merrily Rush and the Turnabouts back in the 1960s, but that was the version released in 1981 by singer-songwriter Juice Newton. If you've just joined us, you're very welcome to After Hours with me, Fred Setters. This is Paula Abdul.

group that had a very strong musical heritage. That was Wilson Phillips, of course, with Hold On, formed of Carney Wilson, Wendy Wilson and China Phillips, the daughters of Brian Wilson of the Beach Boys and John and Michelle Phillips of the Mamas and the Papas. So they probably heard a lot of music growing up. You're listening to After Hours with me, Fred Setters. Now to a chap that can always crack out a good ballad now and again. This is Phil Collins.

0: That was Phil Collins and Every Day. Still lots of great late night music to come on this evening's edition of After Hours, so don't go anywhere.
1: Bringing you the best late night music. After Hours.

was a lovely song by American singer-songwriter Selena, and that was called Dreaming of You. Now to a song from Scottish singer-songwriter, goes by the name of Sheila Walsh. This is her version of the track that was made famous by Westlife. This is You Raise Me Up.

That was a big hit for Canadian singer Dan Hill back in 1977. That was Sometimes When We Touch. Well, we've come to the end of another edition of After Hours, so it's time to bring down the shutters on the show. But don't worry, we'll be back same time, same place, right here on your favourite radio station for some more chilled out late night entertainment. But tonight, I leave you in the company of Ryan Cabrera, and this is a song called True. Good night.

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1: This is Alison at Bishopswood Court. 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
2: 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From our studios at Basingstoke and Northampshire Hospital, online, around the hospital, and across Basingstoke on DAB, this is HRB.
3: From the Sky News Centre at 2. A train driver has died and 89 people have been injured after two trains collided near Bedford last night. Passengers described scenes of terror, with descriptions of blood, broken limbs and people being thrown from their seats. The East of England Ambulance Service says 11 people suffered very serious injuries, a further 22 were badly hurt. Transport Secretary Heidi Alexander says a full investigation is now underway.
4: The UK railways are some of the safest railways in the world, and it's very unusual for an incident like this to happen on the network. We will make sure that there's a thorough investigation done to establish how this collision happened and to ensure that lessons are learned.
3: Sir Keir Starmer is being urged to use this weekend to really reflect after Andy Burnham's by-election victory in Makerfield intensified pressure on his leadership. Almost 100 Labour MPs are now calling on the Prime Minister to stand down. President Trump says ships are once again moving freely through the Strait of Hormuz after the US reached an agreement with Iran. It comes as a renewed ceasefire between Israel and Hezbollah comes into effect following a fresh outbreak of violence in southern Lebanon. A three-year-old boy remains in a critical condition after being attacked by a crocodile at a zoo in Cambridgeshire. Police are investigating how the child came to be in the enclosure. A man arrested on suspicion of attempted murder has been released on bail. Scotland's hopes of progressing at the World Cup remain in the balance after losing 1-0 against Morocco in their second group game. The winning goal came just 71 seconds after kick-off in Boston. These supporters had mixed feelings about the match.
5: When you lose a goal like that so early, the game plan kind of goes out the window. But
6: Morocco are a quality team and you're always going to be up against it, against them. But I thought we've done ourselves proud in the second half there.
7: We need to not be so defensive, right? We need to come out and have a go. Let the players play.
3: They face Brazil in their final group match on Wednesday. That's the latest. I'm Dave.
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0: From Dummer to Old Basing, Charter Alley to Sherborne St John, this is HRB.
1: One of the things that used to enrage us when we were little was that you'd put food out for the birds and the sky would turn black as a great flock of starlings descended from the heavens and scoff the lot. While all the pretty little birds, the ones that you really wanted to see, didn't get a look in at all, you could see them in the background gnashing their teeth. You don't see them in such huge numbers now, though, the starlings, and if I'm honest, I quite miss seeing them swaggering around the place. We're starlings, the missus, myself and the boys. We don't go round hopping, we walks. And we don't go in for this singing all day and twittering about. We just squawks. We don't go in for these fashionable clothes like old Mizzle Thrush and his spots. Me breast isn't red, there's no crest on me head. We've got sort of hard-wearing dots. We starlings, the missus, myself and the boys, well, we'll eat anything that's about. Well, anything but that old half coconut. I can't hold it still. I falls out. What we'd rather do is wait here for you to put out some bread for the tits. And then when we're certain you're there by the curtain, we flocks down and tears it to bits. But we starlings, the missus, myself and the boys, we reckon that we're being got at. You think for 2 minutes, them finches and linnets, you never see them being shot at. So the next time you comes out to sprinkle the crumbs out and there's starlings there making a noise, don't you be so quick to heave half a brick. It's the missus, myself and the boys.

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Live it long and live it fast. 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

0: This is Gary Jackson inviting you to join me for Dark Side of the Moon, the classic progressive rock show on this station. With the intro quiz, the sloppy bit in the middle, plus music from artists like Deep Purple, Yes, and Pink Floyd, we'll be taking a look back to the days when vinyl albums sold by the truckload, along with the occasional guest like Rick Wakeman.
1: Well, I'd just come back from, say, Russia with the USSR there. I'd just come up there. It was before the Berlin Wall came down. And to cut a long story short, I'd got arrested while I was over there basically for stealing a KGB uniform, really.
0: That's The Dark Side of the Moon with Gary Jackson.

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1: This is Mari from Bishopswood Court. 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
3: From the Sky News Centre at 3, a train driver has died and around 90 people have been injured after two trains collided near Bedford last night. One of the services is understood to have been stationary when it was struck from behind. Passengers have described scenes of carnage, with one saying it felt like a bomb explosion, while others reported broken limbs and people crying out for help. Investigators are now working to establish exactly what went wrong. Rail expert Philip Haig says it's taken him completely by surprise.
4: Somewhat mystified as to how it's happened. We have on the railways here signalling systems that are designed to keep trains apart and prevent this sort of thing happening.
3: Sir Keir Starmer's being urged to use this weekend to really reflect after Andy Burnham's by-election victory in Makerfield intensified pressure on his leadership. Almost 100 Labour MPs are now calling on the Prime Minister to stand down. Despite that, Sir Keir insists he would contest any future leadership election. Andy Burnham's also expected to put himself forward if a contest is triggered. Former Cabinet Minister Louise Haig, who helped manage Mr Burnham's campaign, has this message for the PM.
5: Listen to soundings from the Cabinet and from the PLP, because I think all the evidence suggests that that contest would be brutal, it would be unpleasant.
3: President Trump says ships are once again moving freely through the Strait of Hormuz after the US reached an agreement with Iran. It comes as a renewed ceasefire between Israel and Hezbollah comes into effect following a fresh outbreak of violence in southern Lebanon. It's been revealed a World Cup drinking ban's being enforced on thousands of offenders through ankle tags in England and Wales. The technology works by analysing a wearer's sweat. If it picks up they've had a drink, probation officers are sent an alert. And Scotland have been beaten 1-0 by Morocco in their second match at the World Cup. The winning goal came just 71 seconds after kickoff in Boston. That's the latest. I'm Daisy Steele.
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5: From the Sky News Centre at 4, a train driver's been killed and dozens of passengers seriously injured after two East Midlands Railway services collided near Bedford. One train crashed into the back of another on the same line shortly after 5 o'clock last night, causing at least one carriage to derail. 11 people suffered very serious injuries and a further 22 were badly hurt. Witnesses described scenes of panic as passengers were thrown from their seats. Rail expert Tony Miles says incidents like this are extremely rare.
6: Fortunately, it's one of those things that actually doesn't happen very frequently anymore in this country, but still, whenever it does happen, it's obviously a very nasty situation and a tragedy, as in this case.
5: There's growing pressure on the Prime Minister to think about his position, with calls for him to spend the weekend reflecting. Sir Keir Starmer's promising to fight any leadership challenge after Andy Burnham's victory in the Makerfield by-election. President Trump says ships are once again moving freely through the Strait of Hormuz after the US reached an agreement with Iran. It comes as a renewed ceasefire between Israel and Hezbollah comes into effect following a fresh outbreak of violence in southern Lebanon. Thousands of offenders are to be banned from drinking during the World Cup in an effort to cut booze-fuelled crime. People who have recently been released from prison will be forced to wear tags which can detect alcohol in the body. Scotland were unable to secure their spot in the World Cup knockout stages after losing 1-0 to Morocco. Steve Clarke's side lost to a goal scored within 71 seconds of kick-off. He says his team fought well after the early setback.
7: Weaker teams would have crumbled, I think, against that quality opposition, but we dug in. We got ourselves back in the game. Proud of the players, but obviously we're all devastated and disappointed that we didn't get the result that we wanted so that we can carry on in this tournament as long as we can.
5: Meanwhile, Brazil have won 3-0 against Haiti in their Group C match. That's the latest. I'm Daisy.
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He loved his players. The players loved him. He was

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6: From the Sky News Centre at 5. A train driver has died and 89 people have been injured after two trains collided near Bedford last night. Passengers described scenes of terror, with descriptions of blood, broken limbs and people being thrown from their seats. The East of England Ambulance Service says 11 people suffered very serious injuries, a further 22 were badly hurt. Transport Secretary Heidi Alexander says a full investigation is now underway.
7: The UK railways are some of the safest railways in the world, and it's very unusual for an incident like this to happen on the network. We will make sure that there's a thorough investigation done to establish how this collision happened and to ensure that lessons are learned.
6: There's growing pressure on the Prime Minister to think about his position, with calls for him to spend the weekend reflecting. Sir Keir Starmer's promising to fight any leadership challenge after Andy Burnham's victory in the Makerfield by-election. But reports suggest senior cabinet ministers have privately urged him to consider a timetable for his departure. Former Health Minister Zubir Ahmed recently resigned alongside Wes Streeting. He's among those calling for an orderly transition.
8: The best thing would be for the Prime Minister to reach a decision this weekend about how we can move to orderly transition to new leadership, and then for a change of direction by whoever the new leader wants to be articulated.
6: President Trump says shipping is once again moving freely through the Strait of Hormuz after America's peace deal with Iran. It comes as a renewed ceasefire between Israel and Hezbollah takes effect following fresh fighting in southern Lebanon. Thousands of offenders will be banned from drinking during the World Cup under new measures aimed at tackling alcohol-related crime. Recently released prisoners will be required to wear tags capable of detecting alcohol consumption. And Scotland's hope of progressing past the group stages of the World Cup have taken a hit. Steve Clark's side lost 1-0 to Morocco. That's the latest time,
9: Daisy.
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1: The Basingstoke Transport Festival, the Old Basing Carnival, the Tadley Treacle Fair, out in your community. This is HRB.

Watching the park quieten from the hotel window, I hear you softly sleep amongst the cars and saluting songbirds. For a city whose size had scared me for years, right now it's a feeble evening roar, not unsimilar to a beach evening ending. On the table to my left, there's a magazine with a picture of a dead monkey, making a mockery of what I'd call art. But what would I know about the scene in this city that has swallowed up friends, lovers, and family? Just give me a village the size of a teacup. But you're happier here, spread out with your eyes closed. I feel I should order a drink in celebration to welcome the summer whose first day is ending. But should you wake, you'd catch me, of course, and ask me the wisdom of drinking once more. I cast my mind back to yesterday's wedding, where we got drunk and fell over. I did my best to be polite to a family I'd never met, but on numerous occasions, I guess I could have tried harder. Of course, by the end of the night, I was best friends with everyone and everyone's wife. But right now, I couldn't remember their names, no matter how hard I tried. As the sun glares through the hotel window, I wonder of our future and where it'll lead to. I wonder if you'll be laying there 10 years, 20 years, 30 years down the line. I'll still be staring out at the street, confused about love and life. It'll be interesting to see if anyone ever bought those songs of mine, if anyone heard those words that I never got quite right. I think I can be honest in presuming the world is not exactly going to be leaping out of his bed to make me rich, using my songs in adverts, selling oranges. Or lemons. Who knows, I may end up owning the whole street, or more likely, sleeping under a tree in the park opposite. Would the runners keep me awake, or would I keep them asleep? I hope I'd have the sense to move back home, as lovely as today is. I imagine the winter would be rather cold. I've been told for years that the devil had the best tunes, and that the devil lived down here, whereas us country folk weren't worth the salt from the road. From expat magazine editors who chose to lose their temper on the easily persuaded northern town dwellers. And sure enough, 99% of the people I meet have scant regard for entertaining me. It seems I'm too old and too slow and too quiet and just wrong. Well, I'm glad. In their cocaine-fueled electronic cabarets, I'll be the man at the bar drinking overpriced whiskey from a barmaid who's too good to catch my eye. As she only works here 2 nights a week, the rest of the time she's a singer in a rock and roll band. I bet she'd change her tune if I told her my album had peaked at number 172. That I also had friends who worked in bars, and that didn't define who they are, though it certainly helps their capacity to drink. But I've strayed off the subject, and now I'll be leaning over and waking you up, and you'll squint at me through the cracks between your eyelids, woozy with cider, as if you're asking just exactly where we are, and exactly what I wanted. And I'll be happy, as we won't be taking anything too seriously.

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5: Around the hospital, online at hrbasingstoke.co.uk and across Basingstoke on DAB. 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
6: From the Sky News Centre at 6, a train driver has died and around 90 people have been injured after two trains collided near Bedford. One of the services is understood to have been stationary when it was struck from behind. Passengers have described scenes of carnage, with one saying it felt like a bomb, while others reported broken limbs and people crying out for help. Investigators are now working to establish exactly what went wrong. Rail expert Philip Haig says it's taken him completely by surprise.
7: Somewhat mystified as to how it's happened. We have on the railways here signalling systems that are designed to keep trains apart and prevent this sort of thing happening.
6: Sir Keir Starmer is facing more calls to step down after Andy Burnham's victory in the Makerfield by-election. The Prime Minister insists he'll fight any leadership challenge, but there are those within his own party who want him to spend the weekend considering his position. The US president says shipping is moving freely again through the Strait of Hormuz after America's peace deal with Iran. Elsewhere, a renewed ceasefire between Israel and Hezbollah is taking effect following fresh fighting in southern Lebanon. Thousands of offenders will be banned from drinking during the World Cup under new measures aimed at tackling alcohol-related crime. Those recently released will be required to wear tags capable of detecting alcohol consumption. Meanwhile, Scotland were unable to secure their spots in the knockout stages after losing 1-0 to Morocco. A point against Brazil in their final group game should be enough to take them through. Steve Clark thinks his side fought back well after conceding on just 71 seconds.
8: Weaker teams would have crumbled, I think, against that quality opposition, but we dug in. We got ourselves back in the game. Proud of the players, but obviously we're all devastated and disappointed that we didn't get the result that we wanted so that we can carry on in this tournament as long as we can.
6: And an amber extreme heat warning has been issued for parts of England and Wales on Monday and Tuesday. Temperatures expected to climb above 34 degrees Celsius. That's the latest. I'm Barry.
4: From Tadley to Hook, Odiham to Oakley.
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Opening the show for us today was Samantha Barks with On My Own from the musical Les Miserables. Later in the programme, we'll be having contributions from Kate Royal, Jonathan Ansell and Evelyn Glennie. But first, our featured composer, Vaughan Williams, a quintessential English composer. One of his works is inspired by a poem about a skylark and written in 1914. The orchestral version being the one that is almost always heard and is said to be one of the most popular pieces among British listeners.

Vaughan Williams, The Lark Ascending, featuring Nicola Benedetti on violin with the London Philharmonic Orchestra. Our second selection, Fantasia on Greensleeves, is taken from and based on Shakespeare's The Merry Wives of Windsor. Greensleeves is, of course, a traditional English folk song, reputed in legend to have been written by Henry VIII.

Vaughan Williams and Fantasia on Thomas Tallis, who was a 16th century composer, played by the BBC Symphony Orchestra, conducted by Andrew Davis. Our final selection from our featured composer is the English Folk Song Suite, comprising of three movements, 17 Come Sunday, My Bonnie Boy, and Folk Songs from Somerset.

0: final selection from our featured composer, Vaughan Williams. English Folk Suite No. 1, played by the London Symphony Orchestra, conducted by Adrian Bolt.
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We're off to the Highlands now with our next artist, Evelyn Glennie, a Scottish virtuoso percussionist. She studied at the Royal Academy of Music and was a member of the National Youth Orchestra of Scotland. Evelyn's contribution today is the Concerto for Percussion and Orchestra.

Schwendtner's Concerto for Percussion, performed by Evelyn Glennie and the National Symphony Orchestra, conducted by Leonard Slatkin. Our next artist, Jonathan Ansel, first came to prominence as part of the group G4, who came second on the X Factor in 2004, and subsequently going solo in 2007. Our choice from Jonathan today is Shake a Lida Menina, or What a Cold Little Hand.

Shaker Leader Menina from Puccini's La Bohème, sung for us by Jonathan Ansel and the Prague Symphony Orchestra. Now, from a tenor to a soprano, in fact, one of the most popular sopranos with Glyndebourne on tour. This is Kate Royal, here singing a French folk song from the Auvergne region, Bel Aero.

Kate Royal and Bolero, accompanied by the Academy of St. Martin in the Fields, conducted by Edward Gardner, and taken from the CD Kate Royal. You've been listening to the best of British classical music with me, Peter Grogan. I've enjoyed your company today and look forward to you joining me again. We started the programme with a song from Les Miserables, and that's how we'll finish. I leave you with Alfie Beau and Bring Him Home.

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3: 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Songs from past decades with Father, Daddy or Papa in the title. 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
5: 313920. This is Sadie from Bishopsfield Court. Pick up your bedside phone and press the hospital radio button to have your favourite song played, and you could be a winner in the weekend prize draw this weekend.
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0: From our studios at Basingstoke and North Hampshire Hospital, online, around the hospital, and across Basingstoke on DAB, this is HRB.
8: From the Sky News Centre at 7, a train driver has been killed and dozens of passengers seriously injured after two East Midlands railway services collided near Bedford. One train crashed into the back of another on the same line shortly after 5 o'clock last night, causing at least one carriage to derail. 22 people were seriously injured. Witnesses have described scenes of panic as passengers were thrown from their seats. Rail expert Tony Miles says incidents like this are extremely rare.
9: Fortunately, it's one of those things that actually doesn't happen very frequently anymore in this country, but still, whenever it does happen, it's obviously a very nasty situation and a tragedy, as in this case.
8: Allies of Andy Burnham say he wants to have the keys to number 10 by early September and would prefer an orderly transition of power. The Prime Minister is promising to fight any leadership challenge. At least five people have been killed in an Israeli airstrike on southern Lebanon. Local media outlets are reporting on the incident, which has happened despite a renewed ceasefire between Israel and Hezbollah signed just yesterday. A woman's died and almost 1,700 tourists have been evacuated after a major fire at a luxury beach resort in the Dominican Republic. Flames ripped through the Viva Dominicus beach. Scotland's hopes of progressing at the World Cup remain in the balance after losing 1-0 against Morocco in their second group game. The winning goal came just 71 seconds after kick-off in Boston. The supporters had mixed feelings about the match.
10: When you lose a goal like that so early, the game plan kind of goes out the window. But
11: Morocco are a quality team and you're always going to be up against them. But I thought we've done ourselves proud in the second half there.
12: We need to not be so defensive, right? We need to come out and have a goal. Let the players play.
8: Steve Clark's side faced Brazil in their final group match on Wednesday. And the Princess of Wales appears to have shown her support for the government's ban on social media for under-16s. Kate's written an essay in which she says the need for genuine human connection has never been greater. That's the latest. I'm Barry.
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Keane and Sovereign Light Cafe. Hello there, I'm Andy Henley, back on your radio for the next 2 hours. This is Big Ones and New Ones, the best new music, the biggest hits of all time. Got some great tunes coming up today over the course of the next couple of hours. Here's Bon Jovi as we head back to the 80s. This is Living on a Prayer, and then The All Saints.

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1: A few questions that I need to know. How you could ever hurt me so.

That's the old saying, to never ever. This is Big Ones and New Ones. New tunes today coming out from Marie Wilson. Do you remember her? Big One and a New One from Marie Wilson. Also, Keith Urban back, teaming up with Michael McDonald. In less than 5 minutes, you can hear their new song together. It's called We Go Back. Dodgy, do you remember them from the 90s? Songs like Good Enough. Well, they're back with a brand new song called Summer Forever. And we got Calvin Harris's new tune, teaming up with Jazzy for a song called Satisfy. And stacks more on the way over the course of the next couple of hours. Caribbean Queen, this is Billy Ocean.

That's Billy Ocean and Caribbean Queen. This is Big Ones and New Ones every week on your radio. The best new music, the biggest hits of all time. Let's give you the first of this week's new songs. And We Go Back is a collaborative single by country star Keith Urban, featuring 5-time Grammy winner Michael McDonald. Now, the track serves as the lead single and the only original song on Urban's 13th studio album called Flow State. The rest, cover versions. Have a listen to this then. Keith Urban, Michael McDonald, We Go Back.

0: Look out for Keith Urban's new album From It, featuring Michael McDonald, We Go Back. This is Big Ones and New Ones, the best new music, the biggest hits of all time. Billy Locker, you're going to love the new song called Things Are Looking. It's recently been number one on the indie charts. You can hear that very soon. And also, Stephen Sanchez. If you want new music, Chuck the Money is his new tune. It's on the way this hour.
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2: You're with Ryland Lee, one of the volunteers for Hampshire and Isle of Wight Air Ambulance. And essentially, what we do is to bring pre-hospital critical care to patients. So we have on board at any one time a pilot, a critical care paramedic, specially trained, and a critical care doctor, who will be A&E specialist from Southampton, Winchester, and Basingstoke. And essentially, the idea is to get to a patient within the so-called golden hour. So we are only called out for severe traumas. We have people sitting in the 999 centres who listen in to calls, who will make a judgment call on whether the air ambulance needs to be called out. Our strap line, I think, says it all. It's sort of ordinary people, our medical staff, providing extraordinary care, supported by you, the generous public of Hampshire.
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4: During our open day shows on the 6th of June, we ran a weekend prize draw for all patients who had a request during our live shows on that day. The winner was Steve, who had been a patient on C4, number 20 in the draw. But when we went up to deliver the prize, Steve wasn't there. We've left a message, but we haven't been able to contact Steve since. 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So that's Steve, who was a patient on C4 on Saturday the 6th of June. 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

That was recorded a few years ago, but it's been bouncing around at the bottom end of the download chart, maybe because Owen Paul's just recently released a new album. That's called Pleased to Meet You, Owen Paul. This is Big Ones, New Ones, the best new music, the biggest hits of all time. New music from Billy Lockett coming out very soon. You're going to love it. It's called Things Are Looking Up. First up, Simply Red.

Simply Red, and you got it. Pharrell Williams coming up very soon, and Happy. It's amazing what you can do in the house now, particularly if you've got a home studio, because this song was written, performed and produced in Billy Lockett's home studio in Northampton, and it's recently got to number one on the indie charts. Things are looking up, Billy Lockett.

0: Pharrell Williams and Happy. This is Big Ones and New Ones. Got the Rubettes as we head back to the 70s very soon, and you're in for a real treat with a big song from Oasis.
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Running in the Family, that's level 42. Playing the biggest hits of all time, the best new music. This is Andy Henley on Big Ones and New Ones. A couple of new songs now. Calvin Harris's new tune, teaming up with Jazzy for a song for Satisfy. You can hear that after this. This song has been inspired by the 60s sound of Motown, Tamla Motown. Stephen Sanchez just loves the music which comes out of Detroit, Michigan. This is Chuck the Money.

Stephen Sanchez and Chuck the Money. Heading back to the 70s very soon. The Rebettes and Sugar Baby Love. But first up, this song is just an anthem for 2026. Released by Kelvin Harris, featuring the Irish breakout star Jazzy, and of course released just in time for summer 2026. This song is called Satisfy. The collaboration marks another major anthem for Kelvin Harris, seamlessly blending his signature modern dance pop sound with Jazzy's UK garage sound. Have a listen.

back of the 70s, Rubettes and Sugar Baby Love. This is Big Ones, New Ones. Coming up in the next hour, the test of time, five number one songs, all of them topping the charts. This date, years gone by. Are you up for the challenge? You're guessing the years we're back to? They're on the way very soon. Five songs, five clues, the test of time. Here's Oasis.

0: Blaze's Champagne Supernova. What a tune. On the way next, the test of time.
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0: From our studios at Basingstoke and North Hampshire Hospital, online, around the hospital, and across Basingstoke on DAB, this is HRB.
1: From the Sky News Centre at 8, a train driver has died and dozens of passengers are injured after two trains collided near Bedford. People have described scenes of terror with descriptions of blood, broken limbs and people being thrown from seats. The East of England Ambulance Service says 11 suffered very serious injuries and a further 22 were badly hurt. Transport Secretary Heidi Alexander says a full investigation is now underway.
2: The UK railways are some of the safest railways in the world and it's very unusual for an incident like this to happen on the network. We will make sure that there's a thorough investigation done to establish how this collision happened and to ensure that lessons are learned.
1: Meanwhile, Sir Keir Starmer has described the crash as hugely concerning. The Prime Minister is facing more calls to step down after Andy Burnham's victory in the Makerfield by-election. The PM insists he'll fight any leadership challenge, but there are those within his own party who want him to spend the weekend considering his position. Fresh Israeli airstrikes have hit southern Lebanon, reportedly killing at least five people. Just yesterday, Israel and Hezbollah agreed a renewed ceasefire. Scotland's hopes of creating history at the World Cup have taken a big knock with a 1-0 defeat to Morocco. Steve Clark's side knew victory in Group C would guarantee a place in the knockout stages of a major tournament for the first time, but they were rocked after 70 seconds with a goal from Ismail Sabari. These fans in Boston were still pretty proud though.
3: Had to chase the game after the first minute. They're a good team, Morocco, and you give them a goal at start. Didn't think we played badly though.
4: My worry was we're going to go home without firing a shot, and I think we've done that tonight.
5: We need to not be so defensive.
6: Scotland, it's what you're used to, so hopefully a bit more possession, a bit more press in the next game, we'll be fine.
1: Now, there was another sweaty night for many of us in bed during this latest spell of hot weather. Highs of 28 are expected today and an amber extreme heat alert has been issued for Monday and Tuesday in the south of England. From Sky News, I'm Barry Wood.
0: From Bramley to Brighton Hill, Buckskin to Overton.
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10: I'm Andy Henley, and right now, five number one songs, all top of the charts this day, years gone by. Your challenge is to work out the years we're back to from the clues and the songs. Let's head back to the 90s for the first one. And have you been playing the National Lottery since it began? Well, this was top of the charts when the lottery began. Where? Four weddings and a funeral. Yeah, that long ago. That was the film. The song is Love Is All Around. But what's the year?

From the year the lotto began, I've been playing it since it began, and I hardly picked up any winnings whatsoever. I can hardly get three balls, let alone the main jackpot. But which year did the National Lottery begin? Wet, wet, wet, love is all around from the film Four Weddings and a Funeral. OK, let's head back to the 1980s for the second of our five songs, and we're heading back to the year when Prince William was born. Which year was that? Top of the charts this week that year. Do you remember this from Charlene? I've Never Been to Me. It's the test of time.

places. It's a lie, a fantasy we create about people and places as we'd like them to be. But you know what truth is? It's that little baby you're holding, and it's that man you fought with this morning, the same one you're going to make love with tonight.

Very cheesy, but it did get to number one. Which year? Charlene and I've Never Been to Me. I'm Andy Henley. This is The Test of Time. That was the 1980s, and let's go back even further to the 1970s, and we're heading back to the year when the firefighters went out on strike, and instead of red fire engines on the streets of the UK, you could see the Army's green goddess fire engines. Which year was that? It was a very hot summer, and this sounded great in the middle of that summer. The Real Thing, You To Me Are Everything.

It will be re-released 10 years later, but originally around in the 1970s and number one this week that year. Which year? The real thing. You to me are everything. Okay, let's head to the 2000s for our next song. And a song which was recorded many, many years before it got to number one was A Little Less Conversation, Elvis Presley. It was remixed by JXL and got to number one, but which year in the 2000s?

Thomas Presley Jet. A little less conversation from the year Ford closed down its Dagenham plant after 90 years making cars. But which year in the 2000s was that song top of the charts? I'll give you the answer in just a couple of moments. Got one more song to come as we head back to the year when Ted Turner launched the 24-hour news channel CNN in America. Which year was that? And the song I'm about to play, Don McLean's Crying, that was top of the charts. I'll give you the answer in just a couple of moments. But let's run through the songs I've already played. Wet, Wet, Wet, Love Is All Around, top of the charts this date back in 1994. We went back to 1982 for Charlene, I've Never Been to Me. The Real Thing, You to Me, I Everything was 1976, and Elvis versus JXL, A Little Less Conversation, top of the charts this day back in 2002. And from 1980, when CNN was launched, Don McLean and Crying.

0: 46 years ago, that song was top of the charts. He gave us American Pie in the 70s, and that song in 1980. Don McLean, Crying. Hope you enjoyed today's five songs on the test time. Number five for you to work out the years to next week, when Big Ones and New Ones returns. I'm Andy Henley. The best new music, the biggest hits of all time. We head back to the 80s very soon with Duran Duran, and you're in for a real treat. A big one and a new one from Murray Wilson.
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4: 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Songs from past decades with Father, Daddy or Papa in the title. 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

Latest single from Meghan Trainor, that's called Shimmer. Something brand new for Maury Wilson. Remember, Just What I Always Wanted from the 80s. It was such a catchy song. Anyway, she's back with new music. You can hear her new song, and we'll play that song as well as a bonus in the next 10 minutes. First up, Duran Duran. This is the Reef.

Edwin Collins and a Girl Like You. Duran Duran before that. Back to the 80s and a song which topped the charts in 84. The Reflex. This is Big Ones and New Ones. Every week on your radio, the best new music, the biggest hits of all time. I'm Andy Henley. Thank you very much indeed for listening. Now, let's give you a real treat. This is Good News from Mari Wilson. This song is taken from her brand new album called Girl About Town, which is scheduled for release on the 4th of September. As always, this song is so catchy. It's reminiscent of a 60s tune, but with a modern take on it. Have a listen to this, Good News, and then we go back to the 80s with a really catchy earworm. Just What I Always Wanted. A big one and a new one from Mari Wilson.

0: two there for Maurie Wilson, a big one and a new one back in 1982. That was in the charts, Just What I Always Wanted. And before that, Good News, look out for her new album, which hopefully will be out in September. A big one and a new one from Maurie Wilson. I'm Andy Henley, the best new music, the biggest hits of all time. Dodgy are back with new music, and we're going to play you Lamar very soon as well.
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Blue Savannah, that's Erasure. Time for just one more new song, and this is Dodgy. Do you remember them from the 90s? Songs like Good Enough? Well, they are back with a brand new album, which you can download or buy. The album is called Hello Beautiful, and this song is called Summer Forever. Nigel Clark from the band says that this song is all about the days when he reminisced about the endless optimistic summers of his childhood. Yes, childhood summers always seem better than the ones you have when you're grown up, don't they? Have a listen. Summer Forever, Dodgy.

0: Lamar and If There's Any Justice. Thank you for listening today. Big Ones and Nuances networked on this radio station and others. I'm Andy Henley, and I'll be back next week with more of the best new music, the biggest hits of all time. Big Ones and New Ones.
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7: From the Sky News Centre at 9, a driver's died and dozens of people have been injured after two trains collided just outside Bedford. At least one carriage derailed, with British Transport Police revealing 33 passengers were taken to hospital. Another 56 had minor injuries. An investigation into the cause of last night's tragedy is starting. Ian Prosier is a former Chief Inspector of Railways and says those involved in that process will get all the support they need.
8: Plenty of information available to them from the train itself, that on board train supervisory systems, data collection systems, on from the signalling. They'll have all the information they need to actually establish what happened.
7: It's reported some of the Prime Minister's colleagues could be urging him to consider his position this weekend. It's thought around 100 of his own MPs want Sir Keir Starmer to quit and make way for Andy Burnham, who won the Makersfield by-election. The PM insisted he'd fight any leadership challenge that might be incoming. Ryan Sobey's the Deputy Political Editor at The Sun.
9: He says he's going to fight on. Now, I think he almost has to say that, because it'd be a very strange situation where the Prime Minister is saying, right, that's it, and there's no one really to turn to.
7: A man's been arrested after what police are calling a series of incidents around Edinburgh which have left four people injured. Social media posts appeared to show a man with a knife on Leith Street, which was blocked off by police last night. A tourist lost her life after a huge fire ripped through a luxury beach resort in the Dominican Republic. Videos on social media show thick black smoke billowing over the coastline. To football, and Scotland have lost their match number two at the World Cup against Morocco. They went down 1-0 in the end, and the defeat means their place in the next round is still not secure. And there's a chance the UK could see its highest ever temperature for June next week. An extreme amber heat alert has been issued for some areas where the temperatures could reach 34 Celsius.
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0: This is HRB. Good morning to you. It's just after 9 o'clock on a Saturday morning, and welcome to your Saturday morning mix of local news and information and great music. The music sounding like this.
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2: The esophagus is often referred to as the food pipe. It's the tube that carries food from your mouth to your stomach. Cancer of the esophagus is one of the deadliest digestive cancers. Around 9,000 of us are diagnosed with it across the UK each year. The most common symptom is difficulty swallowing, with the main risk factors being long-term acid reflux, obesity, gender, more men than women develop it, and age, it being more prevalent in those of us over the age of 45. It's claimed esophageal cancer is one of the most underfunded and neglected digestive conditions. It's crucial that it's diagnosed early to give people a fighting chance. Help to do that may be on the horizon, thanks to research funded by the charity Guts UK. Their spokesperson is Jenny Seed.
3: Around 20% of cases of esophageal cancer are diagnosed at A&E, which often means that it's at a later stage and therefore untreatable, or the treatment options are very limited. So we're very proud to be funding the team at Imperial College London, who are actually looking into breath and volatile organic compounds, which are just small gas molecules, to diagnose esophageal cancer sooner. And in turn, it could also mean that less people have to have endoscopies. Endoscopies aren't necessarily pleasant to go through, most people will say, and they are also very costly to the NHS.
2: So this research could prove to be transformational. Talk me through the background to the breath test approach.
3: It's really fascinating work, and it goes right back to the stories that we've all heard about dogs sniffing out cancer, and it looks like those stories are now turned into tangible science that could save lives ultimately.
2: So where are things at with this research?
3: It's really promising. The research, as far as I'm aware, has been going on for over 15 years. At the minute, they're doing trials. I think they've recruited over 25,000 patients now, and they have been testing those and just basically testing the accuracy. It's predicted that in the next 5 years, this could be rolled out to GP surgeries. So if somebody reports with heartburn, reflux, indigestion, or they're struggling to swallow, those types of symptoms, that you might not necessarily send someone for an endoscopy at first, it would be an alternative option in the GP surgery for a doctor to say, here, give me a bag of breath and we'll send this off to a lab.
2: And I understand you're not alone in researching the potential of breath testing.
3: Our friends at Pancreatic Cancer UK have just started funding research too for pancreatic cancer. So there's the opportunity for it to detect more than one digestive cancer in the future.
2: Turning back to esophageal cancer, Guts UK and the research team at Imperial College London are asking for the public's help to move things forward. What do you want us to do?
3: There is currently a survey on our website, and it's basically just requesting the public's opinion on using breath to diagnose diseases. And that includes cancer, but it also could potentially include other diseases. So it's just kind of gathering thoughts and opinions before further research is funded. So it would be brilliant if people have the opportunity to spend about 5 to 10 minutes filling out the survey on our website.
2: My grateful thanks to Jenny Seed from Guts UK. To link through to the charity and help out with the breath test research, and to learn more about esophageal cancer, visit our website, www.wordonhealth.com. 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
2: In today's local news, a Tadley nursing home has been told it must improve after a watchdog found unresolved fire risks, safeguarding issues and gaps in care planning at a service previously rated good. Inspectors have downgraded Sea Abilities Heather House nursing home in Heather Drive from good to requires improvement after uncovering serious failings in fire safety, governance and aspects of day-to-day care. The Care Quality Commission found that high-risk fire door defects identified in 2025 had still not been fixed by the January 2026 deadline. Evacuation drills had not involved all staff, and problems flagged during practices had not been addressed, leaving residents at significant risk in the event of a fire. Hampshire's Air Ambulance has attended its 1,000th mission of the year, underlying the importance of its life-saving operations across the area. Hampshire and Isle of Wight Ambulance, which is now operating out of its new airbase near Southampton Airport, has responded to more than 23,000 emergencies since its first flight in 2007. The 2026 Basingstoke Festival got underway on Friday with a colourful parade through the town centre. It's the 15th festival, providing free arts and entertainment at locations around the town centre and out in other parts of the borough such as Popley and Tadley. The parade, with the theme of mystical beasts, wound its way from Cross Street to Wote Street, through Festival Square and into the amphitheatre next to the cinema, to start an evening of entertainment and three weekends of performances.
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2: Hello there, it's Richard Smith here with another A to Z of Pop Trivia Challenge for you. And I'm looking for the answer to the following question. What sort of moon beginning with B were the Marcells singing about in 1961? So that's what sort of moon beginning with B were the Marcells singing about in 1961? Okay, your time's up. Did you get it? Well, the answer, of course, is Blue Moon. Well, that's all for now, but please do join me again soon right here on your favourite station for more from the A to Z of Pop. And I'll see you later. Ta-ra!
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0: Hi, I'm Gareth Davis. I'm one of the emergency medicine consultants. I think it's important at home to have a well-stocked first aid kit. Simple things we can have in our first aid kit are some items that we have here. So, for example, plasters or some simple dressings. So, for example, if you cut yourself with a knife, you can put some direct pressure on it and then you can put a plaster on it, and that might avoid coming to the emergency department. So, for example, simple bandages which you can get over the counter, which you can wrap it up, a simple dressing like this, or some gloves as well. And also, if you want to clean the wound, you can get some normal saline, which you can also get over the counter to give it a nice clean. And simple injuries, like, for example, if you hurt your elbow, if you fall over, a simple sling might be a good idea.
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2: This is Lily on Ward D5. 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

0: from our studios at Basingstoke and North Hampshire Hospital, broadcasting across Basingstoke on DAB. This is HRB.
1: From the Sky News Centre at 10, rail unions say they're devastated after a train driver died in a crash. Dozens of passengers were injured when two trains collided between Luton and Bedford. It's understood one was stationary when it happened. Workers' groups have thanked the emergency services who responded to help those on board, and an investigation into the cause has started. Dave Calf is the General Secretary of the Train Drivers Union, ASLEF.
2: No, we're not any clearer. I mean, the most important things from events like this is that we do learn the lessons if there are any to be learned, and that we prevent them from happening in future, but we give the investigators the time to do those investigations that we get the correct outcome.
1: Reports suggest Israeli strikes in Lebanon have killed 8 people, including a Lebanese soldier. Just yesterday, the US said Israel and the militant group Hezbollah had agreed to a renewed ceasefire before warplanes and drones were sent out again overnight. Allies of Andy Burnham say he wants to have the keys to number 10 by early September and would prefer an orderly transition of power. The Prime Minister's promising to fight any potential leadership challenge. A woman's died and almost 1,700 tourists have been evacuated after a major fire at a luxury beach resort in the Dominican Republic. Flames ripped through the Viva Dominicas beach. Scotland's hopes of progressing at the World Cup remain in the balance after losing 1-0 against Morocco in their second group game. The winning goal came after just 71 seconds kick-off in Boston. These supporters had mixed feelings about the match.
3: When you lose a goal like that so early, the game plan kind of goes out the window. But
4: Morocco are a quality team and you're always going to be up against that, against them. But I thought we've done ourselves proud in the second half there.
5: We need to not be so defensive, right? We need to come out and have a go. Let the players play.
1: And the Princess of Wales appears to have shown her support for the government's ban on social media for under-16s. Kate's written an essay in which she says there's a need for genuine human contact more than ever before. That's the latest. I'm Barry.
0: Around the hospital, online at hrbasingstoke.co.uk and across Basingstoke on DAB. Local news and information. 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

0: With Talking Health, I'm Jessica Harding. Obesity is one of the UK's most pressing health challenges. As the NHS faces increasing pressure, it is evident a new holistic approach is needed. Here to discuss this is NHS doctor and longevity medicine specialist, Dr. Alice Thomas. Alice, what does the research show?
1: At Apex Medical, we have seen that there's this disarray between patient satisfaction of what's going on in the NHS and their healthcare. So we did some research, and we're mainly looking around longevity and healthcare and obesity. And we found that actually 64% of the population at the moment are obese or overweight, which is really, really concerning. And something that we really passionately feel we need to look into and help with a bit further.
0: What are some of the challenges in tackling the obesity crisis?
1: I think, first of all, the NHS is thought to be quite reactive rather than proactive when it comes to this approach. About 53% of people we found weren't comfortable talking to their GP about, you know, health just in general and their general longevity and general lifestyle changes that they could make. One size doesn't fit all. And it's very, very hard to know what the right health advice is. But I think it goes back to education. And if we can sort out the education of the general population, as well as medical doctors, giving people tools that they can use in order to put things into practice, I think that is where we need to start. So at Apex Medical, you know, we're dedicated to using evidence-based approach, medicine techniques that we can use to help people.
0: What are some methods to help people lose weight?
1: So I think that's where we come in at Apex Medical, using the evidence-based approach to target things. But it has to start with our lifestyle, whether it be good habits with our eating, exercise, sleep, stress management. This is the foundation of a healthy lifestyle, and these are the changes that we need to make. And I always say changes don't have to be huge. You know, little things can come in, because the point is we want these things to stick and become part of a lifestyle. Prioritizing sleep is key. When we talk about diet, there's a lot nowadays about intermittent fasting, which is very popular and very beneficial, not only for weight loss, but in a whole benefit of longevity factors, such as helping with mood, anti-dementia, anti-cardiovascular risk factors. And with the diet, also alongside that comes a very high protein, low carbohydrate diet, trying to avoid processed foods and sugar as much as possible. If exercise was a drug, we would all be on it. It's absolutely so good for us to exercise, not only for our mental health, but also for our bodies, our longevity and weight loss. And then third, stress management is something that is so important.
0: For more information, visit www.apexmedicalacademy.co.uk. Thank you, Dr. Thomas. With Talking Health, I'm Jessica Harding.

0: Armed Forces Day at Milestones Museum takes place on Saturday the 27th of June, and in the 3 days leading up to that date, from 9am till 6pm, the Armed Forces Day celebration at Milestones Museum will be a large-scale community event designed to honour the service of regulars, reserves, veterans and cadet forces from the wider Basingstoke area. Milestones provides a historic, immersive backdrop that reflects Britain's wartime heritage and offers an ideal setting to bring military, organisations and the local community together. The event will showcase a strong mix of heritage, modern service representation, education, music, military culture and family engagement, encouraging visitors to meet members of the Armed Forces community in an informal and welcoming environment. In addition, working with Hampshire Hospitals NHS Foundation Trust, there will be internal events for service users and staff, which will include tea and coffee mornings across Basingstoke, Winchester and Andover, open to staff, patients and volunteers, featuring refreshments, information stands and engagement with the Armed Forces community. The Trust will also launch the ASK campaign with posters, digital communications, frontline engagement and staff guides. Awareness materials such as banners, posters, patient-facing information and military flag displays will also be placed across all three Hospital Trust sites. That's Armed Forces Day at Milestones Museum, Saturday the 27th of June, from 9am till 6pm.
1: This is HRB.
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0: 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Plenty more great tunes still to come, but for now, we're going to check out to the latest on the in the world of health with The Word on Health.
1: 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Taking you behind the healthcare headlines, this is Word on Health.
2: Womb cancer, also known as endometrial and uterine cancer, affects approximately 9,700 people annually. That's 27 people every day across the UK. Yet, recent research from the Peaches Womb Cancer Trust shows that just under 1 in 5 women have never heard of it. Social stigma, symptom overlap, misconceptions about risk, underrepresentation in public health campaigns, and lower visibility in the media are all thought to contribute to low awareness, something Peaches Womb Cancer Trust is looking to help overcome. Kath Kennedy is a clinical nurse specialist with the charity.
3: Peaches Womb Cancer Trust is a charity that was established in 2020 by medical professionals and clinicians who had recognised that there was a gap for patients specifically with womb cancer and endometrial cancer. There wasn't the support outside of their clinical team, which is hugely beneficial for these ladies who come away from their appointments and think, oh, I have so many questions, and the clinical team aren't always accessible. So they recognised this and wanted to establish a charity to support these ladies. And the focus being raising awareness, which is hopefully what we're doing today, fundraising for research into the disease and treatment, and also as a support for women.
2: So, Kath, let's start at the very beginning. What is womb cancer?
3: There are 5 gynaecological cancers. Womb is the most common. It's the 4th most common cancer in women, and it originates within the womb. You'll also hear the term uterine cancer because we often refer clinically to the womb as your uterus.
2: Doing my research, I see there are a number of misconceptions about womb cancer, such as the belief that only older postmenopausal women develop it. And as your charity's research bears out, many women assume that cervical screening checks for all gynecological cancers, including womb cancer, which of course it doesn't. And this in turn leads to a false sense of security. Early diagnosis of womb cancer is key. Sadly, for 1 in 5 women, it's diagnosed in the late stages. Talk me through the signs and symptoms to look out for.
3: Focusing on the postmenopausal women to begin with, the biggest symptom that we're looking for is any abnormal bleeding. And that can be quite obvious red blood, or it can also be like pink discharge, brown discharge, or just a persistent watery discharge. That if you're postmenopausal, you should not be experiencing that. And a lot of older ladies are embarrassed about presenting with that symptom, or they'll just dismiss it because they might have just one episode. So they'll think, oh, it's fine, I'll just leave that. It'll be nothing to worry about. And then they don't go and see the GP. So even if you've just experienced those things, you know, a small amount just on one occasion, we want you to go and get that investigated. In terms of other symptoms that people might have, it's persistent tummy pain, it's changes to your bowel and bladder habits, and it's weight loss as well. So any of those symptoms, we would encourage people to go and have further investigations. One of the problems with getting a diagnosis with younger women is that the symptoms that people experience are often masked by other conditions. So for example, if you present yourself at a GP surgery because you've got abnormal bleeding and you're pre-menopause, they won't jump to the concern or a red flag that this is a cancer. They'll put it down to other things such as fibroids, polyps, changes to your hormones, being perimenopausal. So the big thing there is if your periods are changing and they're becoming a lot more heavier, if you're experiencing any bleeding after intercourse, any spotting, anything like that that's unusual for you, or if you're having regular pink discharge that's changed, so it's away from your normal, what was your normal in your monthly cycle, then that's worth investigations to just rule it out. And as I said, they would also potentially experience tummy pains, changes to bowels and bladder habits. It doesn't necessarily mean you've got cancer if you're experiencing these things, but let's rule that out.
2: My grateful thanks to Kath Kennedy. To find out more and to link through to Peaches Womb Cancer Trust, visit our website, wordonhealth.com. 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

0: With Talking Life, I'm Jessica Harding. In response to Britain's health crisis, Dr. Claire Mosley is continuing the work of her late husband, Dr. Michael Mosley, alongside the Fast 800 to promote a healthier nation. Their science-backed programme offers a sustainable solution for improving public health. Joining me to discuss this is Dr. Claire Mosley and members of the Fast 800, Sue and Nigel. Dr. Mosley, how did Dr. Michael Mosley's work change the public's approach to diet wellness?
1: Starting from when he discovered had type 2 diabetes himself, and at the time it was always assumed that you went straight on medication and you stayed on medication. But he wanted to lose weight and not have to take medication. So he lost 10 kilos in 8 weeks, and his blood sugars came right down and he went into remission, and it was seen to be some anomaly at the time. But increasingly the evidence came out to show that by weight loss, many people can put their diabetes into remission.
0: What are the key benefits participants can expect from following the Fast 800 program?
1: They get support to lose weight. In doing that, they also get access to fantastic programs so that they can eat the right sort of foods, plenty of protein, plenty of fiber, and that makes a huge difference. And that helps them on their weight loss journey. But there are so many other benefits too, in terms of improving heart health, reducing blood pressure, better skin, better mood, and often those are the benefits that they are really not expecting.
0: Sue and Nigel, what were your experiences of the Fast 800 programme?
2: My husband went to the doctors and was recommended to look at the programme 5 years ago. We gave it a go together, and the benefits we had were big weight loss between us, 8 stone altogether, and other health benefits such as, in Nigel's case, his blood pressure dropped, better sleep, better ability to exercise. We found we could walk further, which helped, and just better mood, feeling better.
3: We went on the diet plan. No, it's not a diet plan, it's a change of lifestyle. And I used to suffer quite a lot with acid reflux. That disappeared. I had gout. That disappeared. The biggest lifestyle change was cutting out all the sugary things and also carbohydrate. But we were so surprised that, you know, the flexibility of being able to eat things.
0: Dr. Mosley, where can we go for more information?
1: Fast800.com. And we've also got a sale going on, 30%.
0: Thank you all. With Talking Life, I'm Jessica Harding.

0: 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It's the A to Z of Pop Trivia Challenge.
1: Hello there. It's Richard Smith here with another A to Z of Pop Trivia Challenge for you. And I'm looking for the answer to the following question. What D was the band fronted by vocalist Dennis LeCourrier and Ray Sawyer, who had UK chart success during the 70s and 80s? What D was the band fronted by Dennis LeCourrier and Ray Sawyer, who had UK chart success during the 70s and 80s? Okay, your time's up. Did you get it? Well, the answer is Dr. Hook. And here's one of their big hits, A Little Bit More. When you think I've loved you. Well, that's all for now, but please do join me again soon here on your favourite station for the A to Z of Pop. I'll see you later. Take care. Ta-ra!
0: The A to Z of Pop Trivia Challenge with Richard Smith.
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With Talking Money, this is Etley Davies. Nearly half of Brits believe young people's struggles in buying a house stems from their penchant for luxuries like takeaway coffees, according to a study by King's College London. As a nation of coffee lovers, how much do we really spend on the beverage? Research by Finder established the average price of coffee stands at £3.47, a figure that unsurprisingly rises to £3.70 in London. Taking a look at the UK's most popular coffee shop, Costa, we can see that the price of an Americano is set at £3.80, higher than the national average. The rising trend of specialty coffees, such as iced oat milk lattes and matchas, will certainly set you back an extra pound or two. Then we must turn to those tempting toppings and extras, those syrups, extra shots, creams and marshmallows, which will have customers leaving spending more than they realise. We could of course make a much cheaper cup of instant coffee at home, rather than buy it. But if you want to enjoy a latte or cappuccino, you'll need to invest in either a bean or pod machine, then the ongoing cost of said beans or pods. Coffee shops also serve a purpose that homebrew would not provide, the social aspect. Coffee shops serve as a much needed third space for community connections. Many people view their daily run as a social run, to meet with friends or colleagues. These places provide vibrant workspaces, attracting professionals and students. Does this add to the cost? Can we justify the extra expense in terms of reciprocated social value? It's also worth noting that coffee culture itself has become a lifestyle choice for many. From collecting loyalty points to sharing aesthetically pleasing latte art on social media, the humble coffee has evolved into a symbol of modern living. For some, the daily visit to a cafe isn't just about the drink, but about taking a moment for themselves in a busy day, enjoying the atmosphere and indulging in a small but meaningful treat. Additionally, the amount you frequent a coffee shop will determine how much the cost can add up

0: your flat white is not the reason you can't afford a house. With Talking Money, this is Etterly Davies.
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5: During our open day shows on the 6th of June, we ran a weekend prize draw for all patients who had a request during our live shows on that day. 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We've left a message, but we haven't been able to contact Steve since. 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So that's Steve, who was a patient on C4 on Saturday the 6th of June. 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

0: We hope you're feeling good, feeling happy. 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
6: From the Sky News Centre at 11, a driver's died and dozens of people have been injured after two trains collided just outside Bedford. At least one carriage derailed, with British Transport Police revealing 33 passengers were taken to hospital. Another 56 had minor injuries. An investigation into the cause of last night's tragedy is starting. Ian Proser is a former chief inspector of railways and says those involved in that process will get all the support they need.
7: Plenty of information available to them from the train itself, the onboard train supervisory systems, data collection systems, on from the signalling. They'll have all the information they need to actually establish what happened.
6: Just some breaking news on this story as well. In the last few minutes, we're being told that the King is greatly saddened by the rail crash near Bedford and is being kept regularly updated on developments. A Buckingham Palace spokesperson says His Majesty's thoughts and sympathies are with the family of the deceased and with all those injured or affected. Elsewhere, at least 16 people have been killed in Israeli strikes on Lebanon. The attacks came just hours after a ceasefire between Israel and the militant group Hezbollah was agreed. At the World Cup, Scotland were beaten 1-0 by Morocco, meaning their spots in the next round still isn't secure. Steve Clarke's men face a final group match against Brazil. England's cricketers face a battle going into day four of the second test against New Zealand. The tourists are resuming on 252 for three at the Oval, leading by 352 runs. Former England bowler Stuart Broad says they're missing omitted captain Ben Stokes.
8: It really does affect the balance of the team, and not just Ben Stokes, to be honest. I think they've missed Gus Atkinson, who's a reliable performer as well. They've had to give three debuts in the same test matches. It's not what you want to do. You know, one debut's enough.
6: And there's growing speculation the King could be reunited with two of his grandchildren after a four-year break. It's understood the Duke and Duchess of Sussex have been offered royal accommodation for an upcoming trip. That's the latest.
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10: Now you may just recognise this piece of music as the tune played when the chart countdown was read out. Artists and record buyers alike will be hanging on the DJ's every word to find out where their song had reached in the charts. Hello there, it's Richard Smith here on your favourite station, where for the next hour or so we're going to take a number from 2 to 20 and play tunes from the 1960s to today that only got to that number in the UK singles charts. There's some surprises along the way for you, so please do stay with us as we're just about to reveal the number we're concentrating on for the next 60 minutes.
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10: Number 11, just outside the top 10 then. And we'll kick off with this. I thought this got a lot higher, spending 10 weeks in the charts in 1987. From the album Alphabet City, this will be ABC, When Smokey Sings.

0: When they were a four-piece back in 2015, they spent 16 weeks on the UK Top 40. Some of those at number 11 for Little Mix and Love Me Like You from the album Get Weird. And before that, as I said, from 1987 ABC. And When Smokey Sings, kicking us off today in fine style on Only Got To. And number 11 is what we're looking at today. Now, here's a tune that originally came out in 1966. It was written by Phil Spector, Jeff Barry and Ellie Greenwich, and produced by Phil Spector for Ike and Tina Turner. However, our song today comes by way of a Motown supergroup. The Supremes and the Four Tops got together to create the Magnificent Seven album in 1970, and as part of that, in 1971, this tune hit the charts in the UK. It's River Deep and Mountain High.
1: It's the sound of Motown with Richard Smith.

It's a drop of the good stuff, produced by Ashford and Simpson for Motown Records in 1970 from the album The Magnificent Seven. It was the Supremes and the Four Tops all together with their cover version of River Deep and Mountain High. You're listening to Only Got Two with me, Richard Smith. It's the show where we take a specific number from 2 to 20 and play songs that only got to that number in the UK singles charts. Covering more than six decades of chart hits from the 1960s to today, on the show today we're looking at songs that only got to number 11, so just outside that top 10. So please do stay with us right here on your favourite station for more hits and memories as we discover even more tunes that only got to number 11. A song from 2005 by Rob Thomas. He'll be Lonely No More coming up in round about 4 minutes after we've heard this from Delamitri with Justin Curry on lead vocals. And Nothing Ever Happens.

Matchbox 20 frontman Rob Thomas, from his 2005 debut album Something to Be, is going to be Lonely No More, which spent 10 weeks on the UK charts, some of those at number 11 in 2005. Delamitri and Nothing Ever Happens from 1990 before that. Now then, what can you tell me about Becky Hill and Topic? I thought that was a chocolate bar from years and years and years ago. But anyway, it's not. It's a German DJ, Tobias Topic. Goes under the name of just Topic. And in 2021, he collaborated with English singer-songwriter Becky Hill to produce this.

0: two sets of brothers, Edward Burke and Vladimir Burke, as well as Earl Smith and Timmy Smith, got together in the 1960s to form the Showstoppers, and Ain't Nothing But a House Party. It was a bit of a Northern Soul classic, described as it was played to death and then back to life at the likes of the Twisted Wheel and the Blue Note Club in Manchester. The Showstoppers from 1968, Ain't Nothing But a House Party. Becky Hill and Topic before that from 2021, and My Heart Goes, open brackets, la-dee-da. Yeah, close brackets, that's it. I think that's covered all bases there. This is Only Got To, the show where we look at songs that only got to a specific number in the UK charts from 2 to 20 with me, Richard Smith. And here's a little taster of what's coming up in part 2 of the show.
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0: playing your kind of music on your favourite station. It's Richard Smith.
1: Does that sound good to you? Well, if it does, then please do stay with us if you can here on your favourite station as we find even more songs that only got to number 11. Starting this half of the show then with this, a promotional single by Taylor Swift in 2023, All of the Girls You Loved Before.

from the film of the same name, which apparently starred Woody Allen, as well as Peter Sellers, Peter O'Toole, and Ursula Andress. What's New Pussycat, a tune written by Burt Bacharach and Hal David, on that occasion for Tom Jones in 1965. And before that, Taylor Swift, All of the Girls You Loved Before from 2023. So from now until the end of the programme here on your favourite station, it's tunes by all female artists. And yes, they all got to number 11. Very shortly, Lulu will be here with her independence. But to take us there, here's a song from Beyoncé from 2011.

It's the Brothers in Rhythm remix of Lulu and Her Independence, which I always thought sounded like ear defenders. I want my ear defenders. Anyway, we shall move on from that. 1993, yes, it got to a number 11 in the UK chart, spending 5 weeks there. Beyonce before that from 2011, and 10 weeks on the charts for Run the World, open brackets, Girls, close brackets. You're listening to Only Got To, the show where we take a specific number from 2 to 20 and play songs that only got to that number in the UK singles charts. And covering more than six decades of chart hits from the 1960s to today, hello there, I'm Richard Smith, and today we're looking at songs that only got to number 11. So please do stay with us right here on your favourite station for more hits and memories as we discover even more tunes that only got to number 11. Back to 2008 now, from the album Jennifer Hudson, this will be Jennifer Hudson and Her Spotlight.

0: not one of her biggest hits in the UK. It got to, number 11 in the UK chart, spending 9 weeks there in 1982 from the album The Hunter. It was Blondie and that Island of Lost Souls, bit of Calypso for you. And before that, from 2008, spending 24 weeks on the top 40 in the UK, Jennifer Hudson and Spotlight. Do like a bit of Jennifer Hudson. She was terrific in that Aretha Franklin role in Respect. Anyway, I digress. There we are. Unfortunately, that's all I've got time for now. I really do hope that you've enjoyed listening back to the music choices today and that it's brought back a few memories for you.
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0: That's a really good idea, don't you know? And I'm going to do that just as soon as I get in. Now then, for the past hour, we've been enjoying tunes that only got to number 11 in the UK singles charts. Thank you so much for your company on the programme today. And please join us again soon, right here on your favourite station, for another edition of Only Got To. I'm going to leave you for now then with a song that came out in 1979, but it's possibly best remembered for its role in the Full Monty film. Yes, they're all there in the Social Security office, weren't they? This came over the speakers, and there was a bit of line dancing to it all. It is Donna Summer, a tune that reached number 11 in 1979, spending 10 weeks on the charts. It's a bit of that hot stuff. Thanks again for listening. I'll see you later. Bye for now.

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1: We'd love to know what you think about HRB. 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
2: 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A feeling of unease. 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
0: Around the hospital, online at hrbasingstoke.co.uk and across Basingstoke on DAB. This is HRB.
6: From the Sky News Centre at 12, the King says he's greatly saddened after a train driver was killed and dozens were injured in a collision between two rail services near Bedford. A train from Corby to London St Pancras crashed into the back of a Nottingham service, derailing at least one carriage. A spokesperson from Buckingham Palace says His Majesty's being kept regularly updated on developments. Dave Calf is the General Secretary of the Train Drivers Union, ASLEF.
7: It will affect every train driver, but it will also affect everybody that works on the railway. They call it the railway family, and from the top of Scotland down to the far west of Cornwall and to the southeast of England, everyone will be feeling this today.
6: Lebanese civil defence officials are claiming at least 16 people were killed in a drone attack on southern Lebanon. Strikes there are reported to be ongoing, despite US claims that Israel and Hezbollah have agreed a ceasefire. Allies of Andy Burnham say he wants to have the keys to number 10 by early September and would prefer an orderly transition of power. The Prime Minister is promising to fight any leadership challenge. Passengers have been facing long queues at Edinburgh Airport despite it reopening following an evacuation. Parts of the terminal building were cleared last night because of a security alert. To football, and Scotland's attempt at World Cup history, we'll have to wait. They missed a chance to confirm their place in the knockout phase in a 1-0 defeat to Morocco. Steve Clarke's men conceded after 70 seconds and had two shouts for penalties rejected. Next up, Group C leaders Brazil on Wednesday. These fans in Boston have been reflecting on last night's performance.
8: I was a little bit disappointed to concede a goal so early.
9: Not unexpected.
10: We weren't good today. Manager got the team wrong.
11: What about the referee?
12: They're the African champions. I think we could beat Brazil.
13: I know that Brazil are going to be really scared of us.
6: And the Princess of Wales appears to have shown her support for the government's ban on social media for under-16s. Kate's written an essay in which she says the need for genuine human connection has never been greater. That's the latest. Thanks. Bye.
5: The Basingstoke Transport Festival. The Old Basing Carnival. The Tadley Treacle Fair. 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

0: Hello and welcome along to the Vinyl Impressions Music Radio Show, where today we're looking at vinyl pop hits. Thank you for tuning in for the next hour or so. It's Martin Brown and I hope you'll stay with me. We've got some great tunes.
1: Martin Brown. The Big White.

Here's Club 7 and Reach. Well, I haven't played it for a few weeks. How are you doing? Hope you're feeling fine. If you've been under the weather, then hope you're getting well soon. That's all I can say. Scooter, the logical song.

0: Let's go to the logical song. Supertramp did it first, of course. Nice version. Electronic follow. Get the message?
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Go back down memory lane and hear your favorite oldies that will put a tear in your eye and a smile on your face. 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

Hey, happy Nappy Brown. That's Don't Be Angry. No, who wouldn't dream of it? If you just tuned our way, welcome along. It's the Vinyl Impressions, and today we're looking at those vinyl pop hits. Yes, it was all originally from vinyl, and this is what it sounds like. Now, here's York, OTB, which in brackets it states it's on the beach.

0: OTB on the beach, that's York, and we're going to go, let me see, back to, yeah, early 70s, that'll do.
1: You're listening to Vinyl Impressions with Martin Brown.

don't use the phrase pop classic very often, do we, on the show? But Echo and the Bunnymen, The Killing Moon, isn't that a pop classic? Hey, it's the Vinyl Impressions. Martin Brown, thank you for tuning our way. Today we're looking at the vinyl pop hits. Here's Edwyn Collins and his big one, A Girl Like You.

Queen, of course, Bohemian Rhapsody, number one in the 70s for weeks on end. And this next one, a bit of a rarity, or rather, it used to be, until they put it on a top-selling number one album. It's the Beatles' version of How Do You Do It. Gerry and the Pacemakers had a number one in the UK and probably all over Europe and abroad with it. And, well, this version, written by Lennon McCartney, but never used by the Beatles, although they did record it, and it finally came out. Here it is.

0: as they were on the 60s, less than 2 minutes long sometimes. The Beatles, How Do You Do It? I think Jerry Marsden put more into it, didn't he? His vocal was a lot more powerful. But if the Beatles didn't think they were ever going to release it as a single, perhaps they just said, well, this is what it sounds like. Nah, I won't bother with that. And then, of course, they gave it to somebody else for a smash hit around the world and number one top seller. It's the Vinyl Pop Hits. This was for Fatboy Slim, Rockefeller Skank.
1: Right about now, the funk soul.

0: imagine coming out with that in the 60s. They thought you were mad, didn't they? Oh, no. But today, it's amazing.
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0: Here's Yellow, the race.

0: discerning about the rises in my head. I'm attacking the illusion by the stopping dressing man.
1: Amazing tune from The Race, that's Yellow. Right, one to go, then we must go. Thank you for tuning our way for all the vinyl impressions. See you again next time. We'll finish with an old, Boots Randolph had a hit with it first under the guise of Yakety Sax, based on the Coasters' Yakety Yak, because he loved the saxophone sound. In 1963, he re-recorded it and it became a hit in America. And then, guess what? A comedy show took it on as the closing credits went up, and there was a chase sequence, a man after several young, scantily clad women, by all accounts, every time. But it was kind of funny, the British sense of humour, I suppose. But worldwide recognition for the song, because they did a version.
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3: I'm here with Fahana from the pharmacy.
4: We want to let people know about how complicated the process of supplying medication to patients is because of the extensive clinical checks that are required. And just to sort of let people know that when they come into hospital, if they can bring their own medication in, that would be really helpful because it makes our job a lot easier. And when it comes to going home from hospital and being discharged, that there can sometimes be a delay in providing the discharge medications. And to just reassure patients and people, visitors, etc., to know that the reason why there is that delay is because we want to make sure that the medications are correct and we want to make sure that they're 100% safe. And so that's why we do take that extra time to build in the safety checks.
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12: From the Sky News Centre at 1, 9 people remain in a critical condition after a train crash near Bedford. The driver of one of the services died in the collision yesterday. Nina Robinson was a passenger on the stationary train.
13: It was a very strong, loud impact. It was quite frightening. We all kind of got up, we were all a bit shaken, all a bit panicked. It was only when I saw the driver and the train staff were really panicking, you know, that we realised something quite serious had happened.
12: Overall, 80 people were taken to hospital. British Transport Police Chief Constable Lucy Dorsey says we shouldn't speculate on a cause and we should just leave it to investigators.
14: They are extremely experienced and I would ask that we all refrain from speculation. I also want to thank local people who showed immense kindness to those stranded on trains and to the casualties.
12: The King says he's greatly saddened at the news of yesterday's crash. Elsewhere, the number of people killed in Israeli strikes on southern Lebanon has risen to 16, according to Lebanese authorities. There are concerns that this latest violence puts the peace deal between the US and Iran under threat. 100 Labour MPs are now calling for Sir Keir Starmer to resign. Andy Burnham could launch a leadership challenge after winning the Makerfield by-election and becoming an MP. An extreme heat warning has been issued for early next week and you could see temperatures above 34 degrees Celsius. Some areas could stay above 20 degrees overnight. It's thought it'll be more humid than last month's heatwave. Climate scientist Chloe Berricombe.
15: So it's potentially lasting 7 days, but then temperatures don't really potentially go back down that much. And that long period of heat is quite concerning for things like health, infrastructure and open water swimming.
12: And a peak audience of 6 million viewers tuned in to watch Scotland lose 1-0 to Morocco in the World Cup. The number inside Scotland was a peak of 1.2 million on STV. That's the latest. I'm Barry Weir.
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Alternative Hospital Radio, based in Tokyo, listening to Pangareka, and you have enjoyed Vinyl Impressions by Martin Brown previously from now, and hopefully you enjoyed the show as much as I have enjoyed listening to Martin this afternoon. And I will be presenting to you something very different at all. And yes, of course, it is the week of celebrations in Basingstoke. The Basingstoke Festival is upon us, and you've all been beckoned to have fun. Yes, you have. And also, while you're having some fun, today's show is going to be, I'm going to give you a little bit of a serious information here for you. Coming up next is an interview about sickle cell disease. Okay, so this is a serious subject, but it's got a lot of information and a lot of help for those of you who think you can share this information with your friends, family, and make sure they're all, you know, safe and looked after. This is something for you. So stick with me, Pangareka, for the next couple of hours. A little bit of seriousness and a little bit of jollity all in one is this show. So stay tuned to HRB. And coming up next is the interview on sickle cells.

0: From Festival Place to Black Dam, Hatch Warren to Chinham. 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
1: It's World Sickle Cell Day, and this year's theme is Young Voices Rising, with a call to action for young people to own your health now. We're joined today by John James, OBE, Chief Executive of the Sickle Cell Society, and Adassa Follett, Children and Young Person Mentoring Programme Manager at the Sickle Cell Society. They're here to help raise awareness and insight into sickle cell, the condition and its symptoms, the day-to-day reality for young people and families living with it, the progress being made in treatment, and where listeners can turn for more support. So, what is sickle cell disease?
2: Sickle cell disorder is a genetic blood disorder, and the consequence of that is that the red blood cells get sickled, they get stuck in the blood vessels, and the purpose of blood cells is to carry oxygen around the body. So wherever they get stuck, it causes extreme pain, and the pain is usually so severe that you usually have admission to accident and an emergency, where you'll receive medication such as morphine, ketamine, to relieve that pain. So the symptoms, to answer the question, is that this is a condition that brings about unpredictable pain at any part of the body where there is pain. But the important point for your listeners is that this is not a condition that is simply characterized by pain. Sickle cell causes damage of all of the organs, whether it's the eyes, whether it's necrosis of the hip. There are complications such as stroke. So there are a number of complications associated with the condition that is sickle cell.
1: And what are some of the main symptoms?
3: Thank you for that question. I'm going to speak from a place of lived experience as someone who lives with sickle cell. As John mentioned, yes, you can have painful crises, and that is a painful episode that can happen at any point. But there's also everyday pain, which is classed as chronic pain, and that's something that people with sickle cell live with every single day. There's not only that, there's also fatigue. Doing everyday tasks can be really difficult for a person living with sickle cell, and that is because there is a lack of oxygen-rich blood flowing through the body. That, paired with everyday life things that you need to do, like going to work, like keeping hospital appointments. There's also different treatments that people with sickle cell have to keep up with. You might be on transfusions, you might be on exchanges, and so on and so forth. So there is the physical impact, but there's also the emotional impact that can take toll on a person living with sickle cell. It can be a really difficult condition to keep up with. The amount of hospital admissions can be very tricky to manage. And also just the everyday pain and missing out on everyday things that you'd usually expect to be able to do. So yes, I would say that sickle cell is a multifaceted disorder, and there's many different impacts that it can have on a person.
1: And could you tell us a bit about the stigma?
3: Yes, I would say there is still stigma, especially for young people who may not know anyone who is within their age group who also has sickle cell. I work on the Children and Young Persons Peer Mentoring Programme, so I see a lot of these children coming through our doors who have told us that they find it really difficult to make friends. They find it difficult to disclose their disorder to teachers, to their first place of employment. There is still stigma still today, and that can look like not really understanding the disorder, not putting in proper workplace adjustments or reasonable adjustments at school for examinations. And so this is something that we see affecting young people today. We do think that it is improving, but there's still much more work to do.
1: And what treatment options are available?
2: The treatment options available for people living with sickle cell probably fall into the following categories. First, you'll have preventative treatment options such as penicillin, antibiotics. Then, in terms of standard, what's the standard treatment for sickle cell? Probably falls into two categories. First of all, regular blood transfusions is a regular treatment options for many people who live with sickle cell across the country. And then there is a standard drug treatment which increases the fetal hemoglobin. And lastly, there is transplantation for adults and children. And the spectrum of that transplantation is that you can have stem cell bone marrow transplants with a matched donor, so that's a brother, sister, or half match, or you can go to the other extreme of gene therapy where you don't need a brother or sister because it's your stem cells that will be used for the treatment. So those are in the main the treatment options available for people who live with sickle cell. But the important message I think for your listeners is those are very limited treatment options for the country's biggest genetic blood disorder, and that's for patients as well as the healthcare professionals who treat and support people living with sickle cell.
1: And can you tell us a bit about this year's Young Voices theme?
3: Yes, our theme this year is Young Voices Rising, and we have a theme every single year. I think the reason why we've chosen Young Voices Rising for this year's theme is because it's really important for young people to be held at the centre of decisions that are being made around the points of care. There's many young people that we see with sickle cell who are now of an age where they are going through healthcare transition. That is when you go from a paediatrics clinic to your adult clinic. There are so many changes that are happening when that point comes up in clinic. And actually, this happens in the year of their GCSEs, so they're very busy, they're having to decide what they want to do with their futures. But they're also at a pivotal point where they're learning about their condition and how to navigate life with that. And so the reason for the theme is to keep young voices at the centre, to listen to them, to make sure that health and their healthcare journey is structured, it's for them, it's designed by them. Too often that we hear people with sickle cell are having things done to them. So we wanted to make sure that we are doing things with them and always consulting them as much as we can. We're hoping that people can think about what they want to do for World Sickle Cell Day with the theme and keep young voices at the centre.
1: And where can listeners go for information?
3: Yep, so we are online to find out more about our services and what we do at the Sickle Cell Society. 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And if you are a young person with sickle cell, you can also refer yourself to the peer mentoring program, which you can find through the website. Equally, if you are someone caring for sickle cell, you can also get in touch with us there.
1: John James, OBE, Chief Executive of the Sickle Cell Society, and Adassa Follett, Children and Young Person Mentoring Programme Manager at the Sickle Cell Society. Thank you so much for your time today.
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0: HRB! From Glebe Gardens to Rooksdown, Viables to the Vine. 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

Let's Stay Together by Alvin here on Hospital Radio Basingstoke. You're listening to Tangareka, and I hope you enjoyed or had and kind of awareness after hearing the interview on sickle cell. So here's my ask of you today. If you're a heritage where sickle cell is more common, it is genuinely worth knowing whether you carry the trait. Not because you're unwell, but because it's one of the most important things you can know for your family. A quick chat with your GP is all it takes, you know. And if you want to learn more or support the cause, see Sickle Cell Society. That's sicklecellsociety.org. It's a wonderful place to make a start. And it's World Sickle Day, June 19th. And whether it's in a research lab or in someone's living room, this is a story about how strong the human body and the human spirit really is. And here's a little reminder that you are tougher than what you think you are made of. So please, if you think you have any doubts, just get it checked. It does not, or read up on sicklecellsociety.org. I hope this interview was as helpful as it was for me to be made aware of what the disease is all about. And I wish the very best for all those people who have been diagnosed with it and who are living with it, because it is sounds painful. After here listening to the interview, I feel, oh my goodness, that must be painful. But my prayers and best wishes to everyone, you know, to get better and stay healthy. Stay tuned to HRB.

0: Lovely. Hi, Queen. On Hospital Radio, Basingstoke. Okay. After a serious note, I'm here to announce, to talk to you about my new project that I've taken upon myself. And I am, you know, I've always been very keen on being on stage. I don't care what I do on stage, but I have to be on stage. I'm a performer by birth, I should say, because my mom used to say you started dancing before you could start walking. So a dancer, musician, actress by, you know, by choice and by passion. I kind of went on and joined the Proteans, the theater group, the adult theater group here in Basingstoke. This has been one of the best that has happened to me since HRB, of course, because HRB is a place where, you know, people, you know, we're all volunteers here and most welcomed, and I've been included in everything HRB does, and that's how I felt with the Proteans as well. Proteans is a fantastic adult theater group, and all I did was just turn up and they're like, yeah, come along, let's do this. So I have been performing. I've started performing with them from Sunday, from Friday 19th, yesterday, and today at the Walled Garden in Tunbridge, and tomorrow Sunday I'll be performing the Canterbury Tales along with some fantastic actors and actresses. They're fantastic. The whole cast is such a group of fantastic people, fantastic artists, that every bit of it is joyful to be with. More information on it coming up. Keep listening to HRB.
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2: 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That's Singing for the Brain on the fourth Wednesday of each month at Dashwood Manor Care Home in Bradley Way in Basingstoke from 10:30 a.m. until midday.
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This is Sangharita here on HRV, and I'm so happy to be giving you more details about the show that I'm being part of. The Canterbury Tales is what we're bringing on from the Proteans today. And this summer, you can join the Proteans as they represent a selection of stories from Geoffrey Chaucer's most famous and celebrated works, The Canterbury Tales. So this is what happens. A group of pilgrims embark on a journey and tell outrageous tales to pass the time, featuring a body cast of nuns, knights, cooks, clerks, merchants, squires, and even a cockerel or two. The Proteans return to the Basingstoke's best-kept secret, the walled garden, for another of their popular performances of classic plays with a unique twist. In this adaptation, they retell some of the most amusing tales from Chaucer's definitive anthology and give them their trademark Proteans treatment. Expect witty comedy, sing-along songs, inventive costumes, and plenty of irrelevant fun in. Quite simply, the perfect setting for a summer evening with friends. And if you are planning to come today or tomorrow, please bring your own picnic baskets and picnics. You can have some fun, but there are some drinks and food to be bought as well. But you're most welcome to bring your own picnic blanket and basket and chairs. Sit along, enjoy the fun. And it's fantastic. And tickets are available at the gate. So please do join us, the Proteans, at the Walled Garden. And this, by the Canterbury Tales by Geoffrey Chaucer, is adapted by Mary Swan. And you can enjoy this today as well as tomorrow. Stay tuned to HRB, and you can come and see me too. That's a plus.

0: Big Area by Ben Jericho here on Hospital Radio Basingstoke. This is Tangreka. And I think I kind of have a feeling that my show is becoming one of just announcements today. But there is so much happening in Basingstoke. Can you believe we're going to have the Basingstoke Festival is back. Yes, yay. Last night saw over 500 people walking through Basingstoke Town Centre celebrating its 15th year of Basingstoke Festival back in our town. The parade had mystical beasts and, you know, 500 marchers, 20 odd community groups and local schools all pouring in to the town center, and brass bands playing the 90s club classics. That was a fabulous night. If you had missed it last night, if you missed the parade last night, if you missed all of that last night, don't fret. This weekend, today, Saturday and Sunday is going to be fantastic, and the next couple of weeks more. So 3 weeks of Basingstoke Festival where you can have arts, music, dance, acting, whatnot, everything under the sun, everything art related, everything fun related is happening here in our own town, Basingstoke. Yay! This has been done solely by Basingstoke Council, and it's been running for 15 years, and artists from across Hampshire and across UK come along and perform here. And if you are in any other part of the UK, or, you know, like close by Oxford, Reading, London, Winchester, Southampton, if we just are a train ride away. So just take your train, come here, bring your own picnic. If not, there's loads of food to eat here. But if you want, yeah, bring your own picnic. Enjoy the weekend here in Basingstoke. There's so much to see and do. Every turn has got a surprise for you. Every turn, there's going to be music. There's going to be dance. Some acrobats here and there. You know, aerial acrobats as well. So it's going to be fun. Come on then. Let me see you in Basingstoke. And come say hello to HRB, because we are the proud and only radio station promoting Basingstoke Festival. We are the official partners of Basingstoke Festival. Stay tuned to HRB.
1: This is Gary Jackson inviting you to join me for Dark Side of the Moon, the classic progressive rock show on this station. With the intro quiz, the sloppy bit in the middle, plus music from artists like Deep Purple, Yes, and Pink Floyd, we'll be taking a look back to the days when vinyl albums sold by the truckload, along with the occasional guest like Rick Wakeman.
2: I'd just come back from, say, Russia. It was the USSR then. I'd just come back there. It was before the Berlin Wall came down. And to cut a long story short, I'd got arrested while I was over there for stealing a KGB uniform, really.
1: That's The Dark Side of the Moon with Gary Jackson.
3: Your loved one's admission to hospital can be worrying, and there may be many questions and concerns that you may have. 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

Garden this Father's Day Sunday, which is tomorrow, at 2 o'clock. So yeah, I'm busy. I'm going to be busy performing and making people laugh and, you know, having fun all the way through myself. But I will definitely have that ice cream because it's going to be 33 degrees tomorrow. Can you believe it? 33 degrees. So stay well hydrated, sunscreen on, hats on, and stay safe.

All I want to do is make love to you by heart here on Hospital Radio. This is Tangareka, and we, you know what, this sun, I think it's the sun that's made me so hyper today, because I generally don't talk this hyper, but I think it's the festival and the performance and the sun.

0: sun, and I, you know, totally get it. This vitamin D is making me happy and, you know, kind of wanna do more feeling. Anyway, this is a fantastic week because the one thing I like about these free festivals is, you know what? It's a great leveler. You know, everyone stood in the same square, looking at the same acrobat, grinning at the same grin. No tickets, no tears. Just a town having a nice time together. How fantastic is that? That's what I like about these free events because, yeah, I don't like that tier system where, you know, you pay more to be in the front. No. Everybody is the same. Level up. Free festivals, that's the way to go. Thank you, Basingstoke Council. 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
5: We want to let people know about how complicated the process of supplying medication to patients is because of the extensive clinical checks that are required. And just to sort of let people know that when they come into hospital, if they can bring their own medication in, that would be really helpful because it makes our job a lot easier. And when it comes to going home from hospital and being discharged, that there can sometimes be a delay in providing the discharge medications. And to just reassure patients and people, visitors, etc., to know that the reason why there is that delay is because we want to make sure that the medications are correct and we want to make sure that they're 100% safe. And so that's why we do take that extra time to build in the safety check.
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10: Confusion. It's such a terrible shame. 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
6: From our studios at Basingstoke and North Hampshire Hospital, online, around the hospital, and across Basingstoke on DAB, this is HRB.
11: One East Midlands Railway service heading to London went into another. One of the drivers died. More than 70 fire officers were involved in the response. Andy Hopkinson is from Bedfordshire Fire and Rescue Service.
12: This was a major incident requiring a substantial and coordinated emergency response. I'm immensely proud of our firefighters, fire control staff and officers who responded with incredible professionalism, courage and compassion in very difficult circumstances.
11: At least 16 people have been killed in Israeli strikes on southern Lebanon. That's despite a ceasefire which the US said Israel and the militant group Hezbollah had agreed on yesterday. Meanwhile, Switzerland says talks continue between the US and Iran there to try to flesh out the initial peace deal. But Swiss authorities haven't identified who is participating for each side. Here, almost one in four Labour MPs are now publicly calling on Sir Keir Starmer to step down. 100 Labour backbenchers have said the Prime Minister should set out a timetable for his departure. It's after Andy Burnham won the Makerfield by-election on Thursday night, and it's thought he could mount a leadership challenge. Theo Bertram is a former Number 10 adviser.
13: Andy Burnham has at least 100 MPs that we know of, and over the course of this weekend, I think the political pressure on the Prime Minister that will now grow not just from the backbenchers to the Cabinet and to unions and others might become unsustainable for him by Monday, but he needs to make a decision.
11: Man's died following a crash involving a tractor in County Tyrone. The 77-year-old was killed in the collision yesterday evening near Omagh, which involved the one vehicle. England have taken important wickets on day four of the second test at the Oval, but New Zealand are still piling on the runs. A short time ago, the tourists had reached 351 for seven. That's a lead of 451 runs. That's the latest. I'm Nick Qureshi.

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Now, by Irashio here on HRB. There's one more thing I would like to kind of talk to you about, because bright weekends are wonderful, but they're not easy for everyone. So if you know someone who finds these family heavy days a bit tender, a text, a knock on the door, or just, fancy a cuppa, goes a long way for them, because some people just get overwhelmed with all that is happening and they might not really be feeling up to it all the time. And yeah, being overwhelmed and getting into a shell is not good for anybody. So if you know of anyone, any friend who is struggling, please help them out. This would be the best time to do it, because yes, you enjoy the sun. Get them to come out and enjoy the sun. Have some, or just calmly sit and have a cup of tea and talk, chat. That's all they'll need. So yeah, think about all those vulnerable people who need your support and do your little bit if you can. Stay tuned to HRB.

0: Falling in Love Again by Eagle Eye Cherry. This is Hospital Radio Basingstoke and you're listening to Tangoreka. And this weekend is the biggest festival, the Basingstoke Festival, that's happening, and we are the official radio partners. While the summer's happening here, there's also something else coming up. You know, this is the peak British strawberry season. So if you needed an excuse for strawberries and cream while you watch a bit of whatever you're watching today at the festival, then consider it granted, because you will have a lot of strawberries and creams to have and enjoy during the festival, during anything that you plan to do. So stay hydrated, but stay safe in the sun. This is HRB.
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4: 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This is HRB.

El Espectáculo and the Attractions here on HRB. And do not forget, it's Sunday is Father's Day. So whether it's a phone call, a cup of tea made exactly how he likes it, or just sitting together for a bit, make a little time for the dad of today. That's today. Because you know what? They do work hard. They have, you know, they do so much for you. So just a day, a few hours spent for lunch, breakfast, dinner, whenever you can. And I think all they need to know is, you know, a little bit of chat. Nobody expects presents, but if they did, do want a present, then I'll tell you something. If you're scrambling for Father's Day gift and you haven't thought about it yet, just take them to the Basingstoke Festival. It's free, sunny, and no wrapping paper required. You can just have fun. Whatever is happening there, just have fun together. That would be the best, perfect gift, I should say. Stay tuned to HRB for more such relevant and beautiful tidbits for you. This is Tangarika here.

0: Confusion, the Electric Light Orchestra. So wherever you're listening from, here's your reminder. The weekend's here, the sun's out, and there's no shortage of small joys waiting for you. So make the most of it because, you know, seeing so much sun in England is quite a feast in itself. So make the most of it with your family and friends and have the fun that you most desire and deserve.
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2: In today's local news, a Tadley nursing home has been told it must improve after a watchdog found unresolved fire risks, safeguarding issues, and gaps in care planning at a service previously rated good. Inspectors have downgraded Sea Abilities Heather House nursing home in Heather Drive from good to requires improvement after uncovering serious failings in fire safety, governance, and aspects of day-to-day care. The Care Quality Commission found that high-risk fire door defects identified in 2025 had still not been fixed by the January 2026 deadline. Evacuation drills had not involved all staff, and problems flagged during practices had not been addressed, leaving residents at significant risk in the event of a fire. Hampshire's Air Ambulance has attended its 1,000th mission of the year, underlying the importance of its life-saving operations across the area. Hampshire and Isle of Wight Ambulance, which is now operating out of its new air base near Southampton Airport, has responded to more than 23,000 emergencies since its first flight in 2007. The 2026 Basingstoke Festival got underway on Friday with a colourful parade through the town centre. It's the 15th festival, providing free arts and entertainment at locations around the town centre and out in other parts of the borough such as Popley and Tadley. The parade, with the theme of mystical beasts, wound its way from Cross Street to Woad Street, through Festival Square and into the amphitheatre next to the cinema to start an evening of entertainment and 3 weekends of performances.

Live and let die by Wings here on Hospital Radio Basing Stoke. So, here's to the dads, to the long bright days, and to a town full of music this weekend. Let's keep that feeling going. Here's a little something to lift your mood. Sweet Caroline on her way for you. Stay tuned to HRB.

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1: Well, the Basingstoke Festival well underway now in the Basingstoke Town Centre. Events going on until around about 5 o'clock this afternoon. And he goes out and about into Basingstoke's borough. Tomorrow at the Green in Tadley, you'll find Disorder of the Night tomorrow morning and also tomorrow afternoon at 2 o'clock as well. The Basingstoke Festival well underway.
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2: Oh yes, the official radio station for the Basingstoke Festival. This is Tangarika here, and a little something, okay? Don't need to think too much about it. See, the summer solstice gives us about 16 and a half hours of daylight up here. And there's a lot of hours to do something, you remember. So no pressure, because Basingstoke Festival has got so much to offer. You don't have to even try and think what to do. Just be there. Enjoy. Enjoy the moment and enjoy the sun. But be careful with the sun. Stay hydrated and sunscreens on, hats on. Stay safe.
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The Basingstoke Transport Festival, the Old Basing Carnival, the Tadley Treacle Fair, out in your community. 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

Crash Test Dummies here on Hospital Radio Basing Stoke for you. I hope you enjoyed this show as much as I've enjoyed presenting it to you today. This is Thangareka. You know, I've actually never been this hyper on a radio show. I think it's the sun. I think it's

0: the festival. I think it's so many things that's happening this weekend, and with my me being a part of the Proteans group, it's all happening, and so I'm kind of delighted, excited. But hopefully you should feel the same with the sun, you know. It does make a difference, huge difference. So wherever you are, whatever you're doing, enjoy your weekend. If you think, oh, I'm so bored, I don't know what to do, then come along to Basingstoke. We have the festival happening. It's all battles go, because it's going to be fun. Acrobats, music, dance, drama, food, name it, you have it. We have it here in Basingstoke. So come along, enjoy. And HRB being the official partners, come along and say hello to us if you find one of us walking about and talking to everyone here. So please do. So have a fantastic weekend. I'll see you next weekend. Stay safe, stay healthy. This is Thangareka signing off. Ciao.
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6: From the Sky News Centre at 3. Nine people remain in a critical condition after a train crash near Bedford. The driver of one of the services died in the collision yesterday evening. Passengers reported hearing a blast, which some compared to a bomb, and said they heard screams and saw serious injuries. Overall, 80 people were taken to hospital. British Transport Police Chief Constable Lucy Dorsey says we shouldn't speculate on a cause and just leave it to investigators.
7: They are extremely experienced, and I would ask that we all refrain from speculation. I also want to thank local people who showed immense kindness to those stranded on trains and to the casualties.
6: At least 16 people have reportedly been killed in Israeli strikes on Lebanon. That's despite a ceasefire between Israel and Hezbollah being agreed just yesterday. The Prime Minister's position remains uncertain as he's being encouraged to use this weekend to set out his plans to quit. Sir Keir Starmer has vowed to fight any leadership challenge. More than 100 Labour MPs are now publicly calling on him to go, intensified by Andy Burnham's win in the Makerfield by-election. Jeremy Corbyn faced threats to his own leadership, losing a vote of no confidence in Parliament. He says actions speak louder than words.
8: My immediate response was that I was elected by a wider electorate. I will go out and campaign with them. So I went out straight away and did a very large number of local meetings, rallies and so on, which one should do.
6: Former Little Mix star Jesse Nelson has called the rollout of screening for spinal muscular atrophy a postcode lottery. The singer's been campaigning for newborns to be tested after her twins were diagnosed. And England have been set an unlikely victory target of 463 in the second test at the Oval. A short time ago, the host had already lost Jacob Bethel and Amelia Gay. That's the latest. I'm Nick.
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0: So welcome along to another classic chart rundown with me, Dave Marley, where today we concentrate on the chart of June 1964. You just heard two tracks just outside the top 20. First of all, you heard the Applejacks, Like Dreamers Do. That's a non-mover at this week's number 23. And on its way into the charts this week, you just heard Billy Fury and I Will. Let's get stuck in to the top 20 of June 1964. And at this week's
1: number 20
0: is Little Richard.

0: And your entry of this week's number 20 for Lil Richard and Bamalama Bamaloo. And it's down two from last week's 17 to this week's
1: number 19
0: for Dionne Warwick.

0: gotta go to Walk-On By.
1: So it's down two spaces from last week's 17 to this week's 19. Dionne Warwick and Walk On By. Another brand new entry at this week's
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0: Another brand new entry at this week's number 18 for Frankie Vaughan and Hello Dolly. Another brand new entry at this week's
1: number 17
0: for PJ Proby.

0: Another brand new entry this week, 17 for PJ Proby and Hold Me, and it's down 7 from last week's number 9 to this week's
1: number 16
0: for Cliff Richard.

0: So that falls seven spaces from last week's number 9 to this week's number 16, Cliff Richard and Constantly, as we continue the chart countdown for June 1964. It's down 2 from last week's 13 to this week's
1: number 15
0: for the Four Pennies.

0: So it's a fall of five spaces from last week's number 8 to this week's 13. The Shadows and the Rise and Fall of Flingle Bunt. And it's up 2 from last week's 14 to this week's
1: number 12
0: for Peter and Gordon.

Chuck Berry drops down 5 spaces from last week's number 6 to this week's 11 with no particular place to go. As we continue the chart countdown for June 1964, it's up 1 from last week's 11 to...

So it's a climb of one space from last week's 11 to this week's number 10, the Dave Clark 5, and Can't You See That She's Mine? And it's down two spaces from last week's number 7 to this week

0: So it's down two spaces from last week's number 7 to this week's number 9, Lulu and the Lovers and Shout. And it's up 8 from last week's 16 to this week's
1: number 8
0: for the Swinging Blue Jeans.

0: is down three spaces from last week's number four to this week's number seven, The Hollies and Here I Go Again. And it's up six from last week's number 12 to this week's
1: number six
0: for the

0: The Bachelors climbed six spaces from last week's number 12 to this week's number 6 with Ramona. As we continue the chart countdown for June 1964, it's a non-mover at this week's
1: number 5
0: for Mary Wells.

0: A non-mover at this week's number 5 for Mary Wells and My Guy, and it's up 6 from last week's number 10 to this week's
1: number 4
0: for Louis Armstrong.

0: A climb of six spaces from last week's number 10 to this week's number 4, Louis Armstrong and Hello Dolly, as we step inside the top 3 of June 1964. It's down from last week's number 1 to this week's
1: number 3
0: for Cilla Black.

Excited to climb of one space from last week's number three to this week's number two. Brian Paul and the Tremolos and Someone, Someone. We're moments away from finding out what was number one in June 1964. Before we do, let's recap on the top 10. It's up one from last week's 11 to this week's 10. Dave Clark, 5, and Can't You See That She's Mine? Down 2 from last week's 7 to this week's 9. Lulu and the Lovers and Shout. Up 8 from last week's 16 to this week's 8. Swinging Blue Jeans and You're No Good. And it's down 3 from last week's 4 to this week's number 7 for the Hollies and Here I Go Again. Up 6 from last week's 12 to this week's number 6, The Bachelors and Ramona. A non-mover at this week's number 5 for Mary Wells and My Guy. Up 6 from last week's 10 to this week's 4, Louis Armstrong and Hello Dolly. Inside the top 3, down from last week's number 1 to this week's number 3, it's Cilla Black and You're My World. And it's up 1 from last week's number 3 to this week's number 2 for Brian Paul and the Tremolos and Someone, Someone. The track that was number 1 in June 1964. Pretense number one. It's Roy Orbison, and it's Over. I'll see you next time. You're

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0: From our studios at Basingstoke and North Hampshire Hospital, broadcasting across Basingstoke on DAB, this is HRB.
4: From the Sky News Centre at 4, the King says he's greatly saddened by yesterday's train crash near Bedford. One driver died when two East Midlands railway services heading for London collided, while nine people remain in a critical condition. One passenger, Brett Byatt, wasn't injured, but checked on others who were.
5: I went into, like, first aid training mode, and I helped a gentleman off the floor, checked that he was fine. I said, can you stand? He said, yes. And I literally just got him over to the side and saw to two women on the floor that were bleeding and had broken limbs.
4: Iran has dealt two swift blows to its framework for peace with the US. It's closed the Strait of Hormuz, accusing America of failing to prevent Israeli strikes on Lebanon. And while it's sending negotiators to Switzerland, it warns not much is likely to happen there. A quarter of Labour MPs are now publicly calling on Sir Keir Starmer to stand down. The numbers have intensified to 100 since potential leadership rival Andy Burnham won the Makerfield by-election. The Prime Minister has insisted he will fight any challenge. A spat between Donald Trump and Italy's Prime Minister has intensified. The US President's doubled down on his claim that Giorgia Meloni begged him to have a picture taken with her. It's also suggested her popularity is plummeting. She's firmly denied that. To sport, at Northampton taking on Exeter in the Rugby Union Prem Final, live to Mike Beauville at the Allianz Stadium.
6: Second half just getting underway. It's Northampton 14, Exeter 10. A blistering start saw Saints score barely a minute into the match. Tommy Freeman making the most of a blunder at the back, but a brilliant breakdown the left wing by Campbell Riedel helped Exeter claim their first try. England fly half Finn Smith touchdown to extend Northampton's lead, only for Chiefs to respond just before the break.
4: Thank you, Mike. England's cricketers have lost early wickets as they chase 463 for victory on day four of the second test against New Zealand. The tee, the hosts were on 54 for three in their second innings at the Oval. That's the latest.
3: From Bramley to Brighton Hill, Buckskin to Overton.
0: Around the hospital, online at hrbasingstoke.co.uk and across Basingstoke on DAB.

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1: Ken Anton, Freddie Davis, making your stay in hospital just that little bit better.
0: You're listening to Ken and Freddie. We're here in the next hour, bringing you snippets of useless information, plenty of good music, and we have an opportunity, or several opportunities, to win Hospital Radio loyalty points with a song in a foreign language, and two versions of the same song. And we also have a featured group, and Freddie, as always, is going to give me a clue as to who that featured group might be.
2: Yes, it's a group that... I don't want to give too much away with these guys. They had some big successful songs in the 60s. They were actually made up of people that already had rather big music careers. And some people know them as a person and
0: the group.
2: This band.
0: Okay.
2: I've not given much away there because, you know what, I want to make it difficult.
0: I think I might try and figure out who they are very early in the morning, shall I?
2: Oh, that was good.
0: That was a good clue.
2: Oh, yeah.
0: And we have useless information. Shall we have some more useless information? Did you know that wearing jeans is illegal in North Korea?
2: Oh, really? Obviously, you have to just wear chinos.
0: Yeah. And drink driving is not illegal in Indonesia.
2: Oh, that's handy to know. No, it's not. That's awful. I shouldn't have said that.
0: And did you know in Saudi Arabia, women are only allowed to ride bicycles for entertainment purposes? Entertaining who?
2: Entertaining who? And also, can't you just ride them to go scope? Oh, that was a silly one. I don't like that one. I'm going to write a letter to someone.
0: Yeah. Write to your Member of Parliament. Complain about it.
2: I will indeedy, because I want to ride a bike just to go somewhere.
0: Well, I was going to give Freddie my tuppence worth on that one, but it's only worth a penny farthing. Let's start off with our first track, and this is from Maureen Evans.
3: That

0: Maureen Evans. You know what? I'd like to do it how you do it. That was wonderful. That was our first track of this hour, Like I Do. But
1: did you know that was a cover version?
0: I didn't, but...
1: That was originally recorded in 1962 by Nancy Sinatra.
0: Wow. Mm. I love that. I'd like to hear that version.
1: Yeah, I must dig that out. I will do that as a time after time at some point. And the music? Well, the music has classical origins. Did you know what the music was? It was The Dance of the Hours from La Gioconda by Amilcare Ponchielli.
0: Oh, wow.
1: And I think it's also in Walt Disney's Fantasia as well, that music, isn't it?
0: Wow, Ken, sometimes I just think you are an encyclopedia.
1: Well, we bring you snippets of useless information. And I should have given you a point, a hospital radio loyalty point, for every bit of information you knew about that already.
0: Absolutely. But I want to know, did we figure out who our featured artist was? Or should I say featured group?
1: Well, just before you say that, I was just going to say that I often wondered why the sun rises in the morning, and then it dawned on me.
0: He's good, guys. He's really good, because our featured artist, you are correct, it's Dawn. And some people might know them as Tony Orlando and Dawn, but it is Dawn who is our featured artist. They're an American pop group. They've got a string of hits from the 70s, and we're going to play three tracks from them in this hour. First up, we have one of their most successful, Tie a Yellow Ribbon Round the Old Oak Tree.

0: you fancy a tralalan twiddly dee dee, you're as welcome as the flowers on Mockingbird Hill, and you are welcome to Snippets with Ken and Freddie here on your favourite hospital radio station.
1: Oh yes, and we like to give you useless facts and information, and I've just come across something that's told me that apparently a study was done where they learned that pigeons can tell the difference between a painting by Monet and Picasso, which I think is maybe the best thing I've heard today.
0: Well, it's art. It's art, isn't it?
1: Mm.
0: 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This is Joe South. And this is the games that people play.

0: Go south with the games people play on your hospital radio, your favourite one, of course. But, oh, next up, it is time to win some hospital radio loyalty points. 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Have we got any useless information on foreign languages?
1: Well, yes. You know the at symbol they use in the middle of your email address?
0: I do.
1: Italian name for the at symbol is chiocciola, meaning snail.
0: Oh.
1: The Dutch name for the at symbol is appenstaart, meaning monkey's tail.
0: Wow.
1: The Danish name is snabel-a, meaning A with a long nose. And this is the best one. The Czech name for the at symbol is zavinac, meaning pickled herring.
0: Wow. You know what, Ken? I didn't realise you were bilingual.
1: I'm not, and that's why the pronunciations were all wrong, probably.
0: No, they were great. But it's time for Song in a Foreign Language, where we play a song in a foreign language, and we need to identify the language, the title of the song. Will we know this song in English, Ken? Is it a popular?
1: No, it was a hit in the foreign language, but it wasn't a hit in English, no.
0: Ooh, interesting. Well, let's see if we can...
1: identify the language, yes.
0: Yeah.
1: And you get 1 point as well for every bit of information.
0: Yay!
1: And the more points you get?
0: The more points you have.
1: Because it's just for fun. Yes.
0: Yes.
1: Here we go. A song in a foreign language.

0: And that's the song in a foreign language this hour, and you can win hospital radio loyalty points if you can tell me the title, the language, and the singer. And it was a country not too far away from this one.
1: Well, my mum is listening live through the power of the internet because we go out to the worldwide on the World Wide Web.
0: We do, yes.
1: We do. And she has said she is 100% sure that it is French.
0: Absolutely correct.
1: Yes. 1 point, Mum.
0: Yes, indeed. And do we get additional points for the title and the singer? How are we doing?
1: I'm not too sure. I was trying to pick out what could have been the title, but I hate to say it, I can't speak French. Can anyone else?
0: I don't think actually he said the title in the lyrics. I was listening to the lyrics there. Encore un mois, encore un an, which is another month, another year. And the singer is Michel Polnareff, who was a very well-known French folk singer in the sort of 60s, 70s.
1: Oh, wow, that was lovely. Great choice.
0: And that's it. So one point of information, one hospital radio loyalty point for every bit of information. I will lose points for getting my words all tangled up here. Let's go back to 1955. Here's the Mills Brothers.

0: Mills Brothers with their Paper Doll. And that track apparently held number one position on the Billboard single charts for 12 weeks, which I think is absolutely incredible. And that was over Christmas.
1: Really? That was a Christmas number one in its
0: People love that. They were jigging along in it when it was in its prime.
1: You were jigging along to that in the studio.
0: I was.
1: Wearing a space in the studio carpet, jigging along up and down there. Let's go back to 1970. He's Peter Sarsted. And he's asking, where do you go to, my lovely? Hopefully you're listening to Hospital Radio.

And staying with 1970, it is time for another track from our featured artist. And this track was really the track that kind of set them on a roll, because they're, what I was going to say is lead singer Tony Orlando was working as a music exec at Bell Records, and this song came in and everyone said to him, oh, you need to, this is your song, you need to be doing this. But obviously he couldn't, he was working for other people and all of this, so there was a conflict of interest, as they'd say. So he did do it, and he put it out under a fake name of Dawn, and then it started to get loads of interest from all these companies, and they thought, right, we've got to do this. So then he thought, I'm going to get my favorite people in, so former backing vocalist Thelma Hopkins, and then Joyce Vincent Wilson, who was out with Barry Manilow. He got his favorite people in and he created Dawn, and then they re-recorded this track, and well, we'll play it for you now.

0: And there we are, another track from our featured artist, Dawn. And that was really the track that set them all off. It was brilliant, that, wasn't it?
1: Yeah, and I suppose it's just getting the right people together with the right bit of music at the right time.
0: Absolutely.
1: And this is an interesting piece of information. Did you know that the actor Jagdish Raj is the holder of the Guinness World Record for the most typecast actor? Did you know? Because he has played a policeman in 144 movies.
0: Wow.
1: He has.

0: That's The Toys and Lover's Concerto. You are listening to Hospital Radio. We're here just to make your stay in the hospital that little bit better. I was just looking there. That song was released in August 1965, and A Lover's Concerto. It sold more than 2 million copies and was awarded a gold record certification.
1: Oh, wow.
0: We don't just bring you any of stuff. We bring you top music here.
1: Oh, all of the best. Course, because, you know, we only pick the best for the best people.
0: That's true.
1: I've got a little fact that I want to share, though.
0: Go on, then.
1: If that's okay. Did you know there are a thing called bee hummingbirds? So not just hummingbirds, but bee hummingbirds. And they often get mistaken as insects because they are so small. They're so small, they are just 2¼ inches long.
0: When you said bee hummingbirds, I thought you meant they were slightly inferior to the A hummingbirds.
1: Yeah, they've got a bit of a complex, but they don't like to talk about it.
0: Okay.
1: They just hum.
0: All right. Let's listen to Judith Durham with Keith Bruce and Athol, together known as The Seekers.

0: The Seekers, I'll Never Find Another You, and you will not find better hospital radio entertainment than you are listening to right now. And we're here, well, not us personally, we're here 24 hours a day. The station is here 24 hours a day, 7 days a week, just to make your stay in hospital that little bit better.
1: Oh, yes. And when we are here, we like to give away some hospital radio loyalty points just to you. And it is time for Time After Time, where we play a cover followed by an original. We want to identify who's singing that cover, who's singing that original, the title of the song, the years they came out. Apparently, I think this... are we saying 4 years? I think 4 years between these two. And yeah, you just give all the information you can and we will give you hospital radio loyalty points, the best kind of points you could ever get on the planet.
0: And the more points you get.
1: Just the more points you have.
0: Yeah, because that's just for fun.
1: Oh yeah.
0: Two versions of the same song, the cover version followed by the original. Shall
1: we
0: play it?
1: That's it. Please. You ain't

0: And Bow Wow to you too.
1: Bow Wow to you as well. Two versions of Hound Dog. Did you know both versions? Who sang the cover? Who sang the original?
2: Unbelievably, Elvis Presley was singing a cover. Who knew?
1: It was Elvis Presley, absolutely correct. 1 point to Freddie for that.
2: Yes, and apparently my mum knew it was a cover because she has contacted me and said it's Big Mama Thornton.
1: Yes, absolutely. Big Mama Thornton did the original version. Any more information? Years or chart positions, perhaps?
2: Oh, well, there's only 4 years, we said, in between. But you know what? Shamefully, I have no idea when Elvis Presley would have released that cover.
1: It was 1956 and Big Mama Thornton, 1952. Elvis was number one in the USA and only got to number 41 in the United Kingdom with that track.
2: Oh, wow. Okay.
1: But Big Mama Thornton was 17 weeks at number one in the American R&B charts.
2: Go on, Big Mama Thornton.
1: And that was her only hit.
2: Oh, fair.
1: And it was composed by Jerry Lieber and Mike Stoller.
2: Wow, how interesting that one was such a big hit and then 4 years later it was such a big hit again.
1: Yeah,
2: love
1: and
2: that.
1: And there are over 250 known cover versions of that song.
2: That would be the longest time after time. Imagine if you did all of them consecutively. Wow, my mind has just been blown.
1: Yeah, absolutely. Well, I hope you scored a lot of points, and if you scored a lot of points, I have a message from Cliff.

0: That's Cliff Richard. Congratulations. And you don't often hear that one so much on the radio nowadays, so I thought I would put that to rights.
1: Oh, yeah. We want to congratulate everyone on the big, on the small, on all the hospital radio points. Well, it makes us feel like we're on top of the world, doesn't it, Ken?
0: That's a very good introduction to our next bit of music, isn't it?
1: I think it might be. I might have practiced.
0: Well, here's Richard and Karen to sing it for you.

0: the Carpenters, and I think if you were to make a list of sunny, favourite, up-tempo, jolly songs, that one would be on the list, wouldn't it?
1: Absolutely. It has come to the time in this hour, though, where, well, it's time for the final track from our featured artist. It's been wonderful listening to Dawn and learning all about them. They had lots of hits in the 1970s, and I might say this is one of my favourites. Knock three times and maybe we'll let you in.

0: Don't go be banging on that pipe in the midnight. You might not be very friendly with your neighbours.
1: Oh, no, not at all. That was Dawn with our final track from them. Just to clarify, that track was called Knock Three Times. Sorry, I said our studio motto there. Knock three times and maybe we'll let you in.
0: Yeah, absolutely. You have been listening to or have just missed Snippets on your favourite hospital radio station with Ken and Freddie. Our final track in this hour is one that used to close down Radio Luxembourg for many, many years. They played it at the end of their broadcasts before the Luxembourg national anthem. This is recorded by Sonny Leslie and it's Maybe the Morning. And from Ken and Freddie, thanks for listening, but do stay tuned here to your favourite hospital radio station.

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2: From the Sky News Centre at 5. 28 people are still in hospital, 9 of them in a critical condition after yesterday's train crash near Bedford. One service smashed into the back of another that had stopped on the same line just after 5 p.m. The train driver was killed in the collision. Nina Robinson was a passenger on the stationary train.
3: It was a very strong, loud impact. It was quite frightening. We all kind of got up. We were all a bit shaken, all a bit panicked. It was only when I saw the driver and the train staff were really panicking, you know, that we realised something quite serious had happened.
2: Iran has closed the Strait of Hormuz again. It's accusing the US and Israel of violating a ceasefire agreement. A murder investigation has begun after a teenager was stabbed in southwest London. The 17-year-old boy was attacked in Battersea early this morning. There have been no arrests so far. 100 Labour MPs are piling the pressure on Sir Keir Starmer as he's being encouraged to set out plans to quit. The Prime Minister insists he won't be walking away despite a significant by-election win for Andy Burnham. The heatwave's not just about to affect us, it's causing disruption across Europe. The French Prime Minister's called a crisis meeting with his cabinet, while Spain, Portugal and Germany are also feeling the heat. To sport, and Northampton and Exeter are battling it out in the Rugby Union Prem final, live to Mike Bovell at the Allianz Stadium.
4: The final has finished. Northampton 26, Exeter 17. 2 tries in 3 minutes for Saints winger George Hendy, proving decisive as the team who finished the regular season top of the table went on to clinch the title. It was a tight battle, Saints scoring inside the opening 90 seconds, but Exeter held on and were briefly in front before Hendy's heroics. Northampton 26, Exeter 17.
2: England's cricketers have passed 100 as they chase an improbable 463 to win against New Zealand on day 4 of the second test. A short time ago, the hosts had got to 127 for 3 in their second innings at the Oval. That's the latest. I'm Nick Creation.
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That was Black Velvet here on Hospital Radio Basingstoke, and that was by Alana Miles here on Hospital Radio Basingstoke. Right, coming up, we have all your favourites still to come. Thank you very much for Ken Anton, who was on before me. And, of course, coming up, we have all your favourites still to come here or this hour with James, with me, James, here on Hospital Radio Basingstoke. And, of course, what's going on in and around Basingstoke, your local, here on your local health and well-being radio station. That is HRB.

0: That was Right Beside You by Sophie B. Hawkins here on Hospital Radio Basingstoke. Right, now here's something which you probably know from the news. The UK has called time on social media for kids. Personally, I think this is a good thing. Children will be given back their childhoods, said the UK government on Monday, as it announced a social media ban for under 16s, a landmark policy backed by 90% of parents, according to a recent public consultation. Amid growing concern that childhood is being hijacked by algorithms and that social media is exposing children to harmful content, the UK government said it was marking a line in the sand and setting a new normal for future generations. However, not everyone is convinced by social media bans. Many teens have managed to get around the one implemented by Australia last year. Meanwhile, some critics say that bans punish teenagers for tech platforms' failures. And, so personally, like I said, I think it's a good thing that social media is being banned for under 16s, because I think, there's a lot of dodgy things out there which children can have access to on social media, and quite frankly, it's not great. Anyway, coming up next here are all your favourites coming up on Hospital Radio Basingstoke, your health and wellbeing community radio station, this Saturday evening.
1: Hello, my name is Dave Watkins. I am here to tell you about The Country Mile, the premium quality radio hour playing proper country music. 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
2: Your loved one's admission to hospital can be worrying, and there may be many questions and concerns that you may have. 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
1: That was Misled here by Celine Dion here on Hospital Radio Basingstoke. Right, coming up next we have a classic, It's a Heartache, from Miss Bonnie Tyler here on Hospital Radio Basingstoke this Saturday evening.

0: That was It's a Heartache by Miss Bonnie Tyler here on Hospital Radio Basingstoke. Now, London's ULEZ is supposedly linked to lower hospital admissions. London's ultra-low emissions zone, ULEZ, has been credited with a sharp fall in the number of people admitted to hospital for cardiovascular and respiratory diseases. The US law ULEZ launched in 2019 to cut air pollution in the capital. It imposes a daily fee on vehicles that fail to meet emission standards and replaced the toxicity charge, which was introduced in 2017. Now, new research from Imperial College London links the schemes with an 8.1% reduction in yearly trends for cardiovascular disease, 6.2% for respiratory disease, and 3.1% for all cause hospital admissions in the intervention area. So there you go. It seems that it is really that the ULEZ scheme in London really is working, and that it is indeed linked to lower hospital emissions. Who had known, eh? Anyway, coming up, still to come, all your favourites here on Hospital Radio. So please, please stay where you are and enjoy the tunes here on your local hospital health and wellbeing radio station. That is HRB.
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2: The Tatley Community Social Group takes place every Thursday from 2.15 till 4 at Bishops Wood Court in Hanger Road in Tatley. A warm, friendly and relaxed place for older people to get together over a cuppa and a slice of cake. A variety of activities provided by Basingstoke Neighbour Care are part of the afternoon, including the opportunity to be part of Residency Quest on HRB once a month. It costs £2, which includes refreshments. It's at Bishops Wood Court, Hanger Road in Tatley, every Thursday at 2:15.
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There you go, that was Greece is the Word by Frankie Valli here on Hospital Radio Basingstoke. God, such a classic. John Travolta and Olivia Newton-John. Well, near the end, that scene at the end when she's in those leather pants. Wow, those leather trousers. There's just one, two. Wow, she looks incredible in that black leather jacket and those leather trousers, those really plush leather trousers. Wow, just simply amazing and stunning to boot. Anyway, coming up next, we have Roll Over Beethoven by the Electric Light Orchestra. Now, this was a cover from the Electric Light Orchestra from 1973, and it charted at number 6 in the UK and came in at 42 in the United States. And it was originally from Chuck Berry's album of the same... Well, it was from Chuck Berry himself who did the original. And it is from his album Chuck Berry is on Top from 1956, which charted at 29. In the United States. So there you go. This is Roll Over Beethoven by the Electric Light Orchestra here on Hospital Radio Basingstoke.

0: That was Driving in My Car by Madness here on Hospital Radio Basingstoke. Who doesn't love a bit of madness? Classic. Anyway, coming up next, we have a couple of songs with you here coming up until 6 o'clock when I must leave and then let others take over from me. But never fear, I will be back here on Saturday evening, same time, same place, next week. Well, actually, come to think of it, I'll have to check that one, but I might be away, unfortunately. Yes, I might be going on my holidays, so that might be... I'm away for a couple of weeks up in Scotland, so which I am looking forward to. That's my summer sorted. And coming up next here, we have all your favourites still to come here on your health and wellbeing radio station, playing across Basingstoke, around the hospital, and playing out on DAB here. This is your health and wellbeing radio station, that is. HRB.
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That was The Look by Roxette here on Hospital Radio Basingstoke. Right, unfortunately, the show is coming to an end this Saturday evening. But before we go, yes, we have one more final banger of a tune, classic from ABBA. 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

0: A classic there, that was Voulez-Vous by ABBA. It's just one of those songs which make you want to dance and get up off your seats and just, or wherever you are, just want to gets you in the mood for moving around the kitchen, or wherever you are in Basingstoke, or wherever you are in the hospital. Just, you know, if you're a member of, if you're a doctor, nurse, and you're working with patients, it's just one of those feel good tracks which makes you want to get up and dance, just you know, live life and just go with the flow, that sort of thing. And Voulez-Vous, I think, is a classic from ABBA. Anyway, coming up after me, we have the Unbeatable 80s at 6. And then at 7, we have the HRB Disco Fever. So if you like your dance and disco fever, dance and disco favourites, then that's for you. That is the HRB Disco Fever. And then Vernon Pierce is doing a show on boy bands at 8 o'clock. And then followed by Gary Jackson at 9 o'clock doing the Dark Side of the Moon. And then to top it all off, finally, we've got the HRB Evening Mix at 11 o'clock. And that is all your local news and information across Basingstoke. So there you go, ladies and gents, one and all, boys and girls, and everyone in Basingstoke and across the hospital listening online and on DAB across Basingstoke. This is your health and well-being radio station. That is HRB. And from me to you, it is goodbye. From me, and goodbye until next time. Goodbye.
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3: From the Sky News Centre at 6, days after signing a framework for peace, Iran has closed the Strait of Hormuz again. Tehran's leaders are accusing America of failing to prevent Israeli strikes in southern Lebanon. It says negotiators are still heading to Switzerland for talks about the interim deal. US Vice President J.D. Vance has told Fox News he'll head out soon to join Steve Witkoff and Jared Kushner.
4: I expect that I will leave sometime the next couple of days, but these things are always a little bit in flux. Jared and Steve have been on the ground now for a few hours, dealing with some of the technical elements of this negotiation.
3: America says traffic is continuing to flow along the strait. The King says he's greatly saddened by yesterday's train crash near Bedford. One driver died when two East Midlands railway services collided, while nine people remain in a critical condition. Counter-terrorism police are investigating a series of incidents in Edinburgh in which five people have been injured. Police say a 36-year-old white Scottish man has been arrested. 100 Labour MPs are now calling for Sir Keir Starmer to resign. Andy Burnham could launch a leadership challenge after winning the Makerfield by-election. An extreme heat warning has been issued for early next week, with temperatures potentially reaching 35 Celsius. It's thought it will be more humid than last month's heat wave. Climate scientist Chloe Brimicombe says there'll be other differences too.
5: So it's potentially lasting 7 days, but then temperatures don't really potentially go back down that much, and that long period of heat is quite concerning for things like health, infrastructure and open water swimming.
3: Joe Root is leading the fight back for England's cricketers towards the end of day four of the second test against New Zealand. The standing captain has his half century, and a short time ago the hosts were 169 for four, chasing 463 at the Oval. And Northampton are rugby union Prem champions thanks to a 26-17 win over Exeter in the final. Saints ran in four tries at the Allianz Stadium. That's the latest. I'm Nick.
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And can you smell that? I think somebody is having a barbecue. Yep, it's a barbecue special.

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It's Unbeatable 80s, and every song is inspired by barbecues. Glenn Frey with The Heat Is On. Then it was Billy Idol, Hot in the City, and Billy Joel with We Didn't Start the Fire.

It's Unbeatable 80s and a barbecue special with the Bangles' Eternal Flame and then Bucks Fizz. If you can't stand the heat, get out of the kitchen, get into the garden and start cooking on the barbecue. Whatever time of day or night, I can always eat a barbecue. Yeah, just something about it, isn't there? Draws you to it. Mmm, it's that smell. Oh, making myself hungry. Let's continue.

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2: During our open day shows on the 6th of June, we ran a weekend prize draw for all patients who had a request during our live shows on that day. 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There's a £25 gift voucher waiting for you here with HRB Towers to come and collect. So that's Steve, who was a patient on C4 on Saturday the 6th of June. You have a prize waiting to be collected. 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

Unbeatable 80s and a barbecue special. John Pass and Elmo's Fire. Beds are burning from Midnight Oil and Survivor with Burning Heart. Hopefully, if you're having a barbecue anytime soon, it'll be the coals that are burning, not the food. Unbeatable 80s with Steve Randall. I've put together a top five 80s barbecue puns countdown for you. They're bad, I warn you. Number five, Bon Jovi, living on a char. Told you they were bad. Number four, Pat Benatar, Love is a Bratwurst Field. Number three, Guns N' Roses, Sweet Chicken of Mine. Number two, Wham and Wake Me Up Before You Chorizo. That was not too bad, is it? All right. And number one on our top five 80s barbecue puns, Cyndi Lauper and Grills Just Wanna Have Fun. I'm sorry. I told you they were bad. You were warned. Right, let's get back to the barbecue. And here come a couple of hot coals. Lloyd Cole. First, though, Natalie Cole.

It's Unbeatable 80s with Steve Randall and Lloyd Cole and the Commotions. Natalie Cole before that. Couple of hot coals for our barbecue special. It should have been all about burgers and sausages and things, but you try finding songs from the 80s or any other era about sausages and burgers. Not many of them about. There was, of course, the chicken song from Spitting Image, but I decided to spare you that. On the way, we continue our barbecue special with the

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Right, final song then on this barbecue special. Didn't get very high in the UK charts, top 100 only, but what a great tune. This is Cheap Trick and The

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7: This is HRB. From our studios at Basingstoke and North Hampshire Hospital, online, around the hospital, and across Basingstoke on DAB, this is HRB.
8: From the Sky News Centre at 7, 9 people remain in a critical condition after yesterday's train crash south of Bedford. The driver of one of the services was killed while

0: It's now known 100 people were injured. Two East Midlands railway trains collided as they headed towards London. The firm's managing director, Will Rogers, says he's deeply saddened.
1: Our thoughts and heartfelt condolences are with family, friends and colleagues of our driver and everybody else who has been injured or affected by this tragic incident. Our priority is the welfare of everybody involved, and we are here for customers and our colleagues.
0: Counter-terrorism officers say there's no place for racism after five people were injured in Edinburgh. Incidents were reported in the north and west of the city last night, including in Sight Hill. The Scottish Association of Mosques says Muslims were targeted. Police say a 36-year-old white Scottish man has been arrested. Iran's closed the Strait of Hormuz again. It's accusing the US and Israel of violating the ceasefire agreement. The Americans say traffic is passing through the channel. Pressure on the Prime Minister is growing as he's encouraged to set out his plans to quit this weekend. 100 MPs are publicly calling for a new Labour leader, with the spotlight on Andy Burnham following his return to Parliament. Anastasia says there's something special about playing to crowds in the UK. The I'm Out of Love singers performed this afternoon on the main stage at the Isle of Wight Festival. She's told us she always feels the love from British crowds.
2: I have always loved coming here and playing the Isle of Wight. So, I mean, there's just always such a magic. And the lineup is incredible. So I think people just had a buzz. It's kind of a shorter set, so it just feels like the moment you get warmed up, you're done. But, I mean, I couldn't have loved it anymore. And the crowd was so sweet.
0: England's cricketers remain on course for defeat after day four of the second test against New Zealand. The hosts are chasing 463 at the Oval. At the close, Joe Root was unbeaten on 75, with his side on 182 for five. That's the latest. I'm Nick.
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1: Isn't Ian Ogden just gathering everyone together for the Sound of Sunday this weekend? Is that you, Ernie?
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11: I love the show.
12: When you come into hospital, it is important that planning for your return home starts early in your stay and that it is well planned. Your ward team will start to arrange your discharge from the day of your admission. This will ensure that you have a smooth transfer from hospital to home. To help with this process, we ask that you let your nurse know as early as possible of anything that may influence your ability to go home. It is important that we work with you to organise your discharge plan early in your stay so that you do not remain in this acute hospital longer than is absolutely necessary. This is important for you so that you can return to your home as quickly as possible, which has been shown to benefit your recovery. It is important for us so that we have beds available to be able to continue to provide acute hospital care for those who need it the most.
13: The Basingstoke Transport Festival, the Old Basing Carnival, the Tadley Treacle Fair.
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5: From the Sky News Centre at 8, police say there is no place for racism after a series of violent attacks appearing to target Muslims across Edinburgh. Five people were injured at different locations in the city last night. Counter-terror officers say a 36-year-old white Scottish man's under arrest. Phoebe Southworth is following developments.
6: There was an incident in the Sight Hill area of the city and two men were injured. And then over the next 30 minutes, it kind of evolved. Three more men were attacked at retailers in the west and north of the city. And this was all across, you know, miles. It's not a small area you could just walk to. The suspect was then detained at 9:30 in the evening.
5: None of the injuries are life-threatening. Iran says it's reclosed the Strait of Hormuz, putting pressure on the framework for a peace deal. It's accusing America of violating the ceasefire agreement because of Israeli strikes in Lebanon. The US insists traffic is still flowing. Investigators are working out why two trains

0: Trains collided near Bedford, killing a driver and leaving nine people critically injured. Two trains bound for London collided yesterday evening. A quarter of Labour MPs are now publicly calling on Sir Keir Starmer to stand down. Numbers have intensified to 100 since potential leadership challenger Andy Burnham won the Makerfield by-election. Joe Root is fighting to avoid defeat for England's cricketers in the second test, with New Zealand closing in on a series-levelling victory. The stand-in captain is unbeaten on 75, with the hosts 182 for 5, chasing 463 at the end of day 4 at the Oval. Root also became only the second batter to pass 14,000 test runs. New Zealand bowler Carl Jameson says it was good to get the wicket of James Roo in the closing stages.
1: Yeah, certainly nicer having 5 down than 4, so nice one to grab at the end of the day and set this up for tomorrow.
0: Gordon Ramsay's daughter Holly has announced she's expecting a baby with her husband Adam Ramsay-Peaty. The Olympic swimmer is pictured on Instagram with his hand on her waist. The couple can't wait to meet their baby. She's due December.
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3: With Vernon Pierce.

Welcome to another programme in the series called Boy Bands. My name's Vernon Pierce, and today's programme is dedicated to the music of Take That. The group, which have had 28 top 40 singles in the UK charts, 12 of which have reached number one, together with 9 number one albums. So let me bring back some memories of one of the most successful boy bands of the 90s here on HRB.

Well, Take That were an English pop group formed in Manchester in 1990, and their lineup included Gary Barlow and Robbie Williams. They've received no less than 8 Brit Awards, including Best British Group and Best British Live Act. That was their breakthrough single, a cover of the 1975 Tavares hit It Only Takes a Minute. It only reached number 7 in the UK charts in 1992. But next up is their cover of the Barry Manilow hit Could It Be Magic, which gave them their first big success, peaking at number 3 in the UK in the first chart of 1993.

Well, Take That's debut album, Take That and Party, in 1992, included this next song, A Million Love Songs, which peaked at number 7 on the UK singles chart in October, but won Best Single at the 1992 Smash Hits Awards.

1993 saw the release of the album Everything Changes, based on Gary Barlow's original material. It peaked at number one in the UK and spawned six singles, with four being consecutive UK number ones, including that last song, Pray. And coming up next is their second number one, Relight My Fire, featuring Lulu.

and His Babe. Take that third single in a row to go straight to number one on the UK singles chart, and it had the privilege of knocking Mr. Blobby off the number one slot in the process.

Well, that was the title track from Take That's second album, Everything Changes, and the album was nominated for the 1994 Mercury Prize and was also the fourth best-selling album of 1993 in the UK. It was the band's breakthrough across Europe, going top 10 in many countries, selling 3 million copies worldwide. Next up is the final single from that album, which reached number 3 in the UK charts in July 1994, Love Ain't Here Anymore.

Triple Back for Good, written by Gary Barlow, was from their third album, Nobody Else. It topped the UK charts in April 1995 and was their only hit in the USA, reaching number 7. In 1996, the band announced they were disbanding, and this was followed by the Greatest Hits compilation in 1996, which contained a new recording, a cover of the Bee Gees' How Deep Is Your Love, which also topped the charts in March 1996.

Well, jumping forward 10 years now, the band's comeback album, Beautiful World, entered the UK albums chart at number one. And this next song, Shine, was the second single release, topping the UK chart, having been used in a 2007 TV ad campaign for the supermarket chain Morrisons.

label Rule the World was included on the deluxe version of the album Beautiful World, which was recorded for the soundtrack of the 2007 film Stardust. And it reached number 2 in the UK and went on to become the group's second best-selling single. But they were soon at the top of the charts again with Greatest Day, the first single from the album The Circus, which debuted on the UK singles charts in November 2008. At the 2009 Brit Awards, they were nominated for Best British Group and performed Greatest Day at the ceremony.

We're finishing off this special programme of boys band dedicated to Take That with the song The Flood from their 2010 album Progress. The song was the first to feature Robbie Williams after his return to the band in July 2010 and featured both Robbie Williams and Gary Barlow on lead vocals.

Well, I hope you've enjoyed listening to this hour of music by boy bands, and will join me again next week here on HRB for more memories of the golden era of 30 years ago.

0: This is HRB.
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4: From the Sky News Centre at 9, counter-terrorism officers say there's no place for racism after five people were injured in Edinburgh. A number of incidents were reported in the north and west of the city last night, appearing to target Muslims. A 36-year-old white Scottish man has been arrested. In the past few minutes, the Home Secretary has said she is horrified by what's happened. The King says he's greatly saddened by yesterday's train crash near Bedford. One driver died when two East Midlands railway services heading for London collided, while nine people remain in a critical condition. One passenger, Brett Byatt, wasn't injured, but checked on others who were.
5: I went into like first aid training mode and I helped a gentleman off the floor, checked that he was fine. I said, can you stand? He said, yes. And I literally just got him over to the side and saw to two women on the floor that were bleeding and had broken limbs.
4: Iran says it's reclosed the Strait of Hormuz, accusing America and Israel of violating the ceasefire agreement. US Central Command insists traffic is continuing to flow. Keir Starmer is being encouraged to think about how he can create an orderly transition instead of being forced out. Andy Burnham's win in the Makerfield by-election is putting growing pressure on the Prime Minister. He's promising to fight any leadership challenge, but 100 of his own MPs want him to go. Joe White is among them.
6: When I talk about the work that Labour has been doing and the achievements in going,

0: government, I see people virtually putting their hands over their ears because they're no longer listening.
1: In sport, England's cricketers remain on course for defeat after day four of the second test against New Zealand. The hosts are chasing 463 after bowling their opponents out for 362 in their second innings at the Oval. At the close, Joe Root was unbeaten on 75, with his side on 182 for five. And the Netherlands have their first win of the World Cup after easing past Sweden 5-1. Liverpool's Cody Gakpo scored twice for the Dutch in Houston. That's the latest. I'm Nick Craig.
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0: Hello, welcome back to The Dark Side of the Moon with yours truly, Gary Jackson, for another 2 hours of classic progressive rock. And we will start this week, as we often do up here on The Dark Side of the Moon, with a more well-known song that maybe even made the charts. This will be Free, after another bit of music.
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We started off this week with Free and a song called Wishing Well, and they were followed by Focus from the album Focus 3 and a song called Focus 3. Confused? I was. They often used to put numbers after their song titles. Focus 1, 2, 3, 4. I have no idea how many there were in the end. Now, in the 1960s, of course, the first incarnation of Fleetwood Mac, now known as Peter Green's Fleetwood Mac, were championing the cause of the blues music scene. But over in America, it was the Butterfield Blues Band, led by Paul Butterfield, and this is called I've Got a Mind to Give Up Living. Well, not yet. We haven't finished the show.

the Butterfield Blues Band, and I've got a mind to give up living. Now an artist I'm pretty sure you won't hear on another radio show, Ezra Mohawk. Yes, you won't be surprised to know it wasn't her real name. She was Sandra Elaine Hurwitz, but very successful in her own field of music, sang, I believe, with the Mothers of Invention, and had at least one album released on Frank Zappa's record label. This is called I Am the Breeze.

0: Ezra Mohawk, as she called herself, and I Am the Breeze.
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4: 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Songs from past decades with Father, Daddy or Papa in the title. 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
9: Yes, Genesis, Pink Floyd, Jethro Tull, all here on the Dark Side of the Moon.

We heard Genesis, the first of those two, with a song from the album And Then There Were Three, and that was called The Lady Lies, followed by Greenslade from the album Time and Tide, and a song called Catalan. Now, from a band who used to have wonderful album titles, I always thought they did anyway, Camel, and this is from an album called I Can See Your House From Here, a song called Who We Are.

0: Camel from their album I Can See Your House From Here, and a song called Who We Are. We are heading rapidly towards the sloppy bit in the middle of the Dark Side of the Moon this week. Got a few more songs to play first, though, and we'll move on after this.
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0: two prog stalwarts there, I would suggest. First off was Fish, of course, former lead singer with Marillion, from an album called 13th Star, and that was a song called Circle Line. And
1: he was this is HRB.
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2: From the Sky News Centre at 10, Sir Keir Starmer's described an attack in Edinburgh which appeared to target Muslims as absolutely appalling. Five men were injured in the north and west of the city last night. The Scottish Association of Mosques says two were targeted following prayers. A 36-year-old white Scottish man's been arrested. Our reporter Phoebe Southworth is following developments.
3: There was an incident in the Sight Hill area of the city and two men were injured. And then over the next 30 minutes, it kind of evolved. Three more men were attacked at retailers in the west and north of the city. And this was all across, you know, miles. It's not a small area you could just walk to. The suspect was then detained at 9:30 in the evening.
2: Iran says it's reclosed the Strait of Hormuz. It's accusing America of violating the ceasefire agreement because of Israeli strikes in Lebanon. The US insists traffic's still flowing. Nine people remain in a critical condition after yesterday's train crash south of Bedford. One driver was killed when two East Midlands railway services collided. Will Rogers is the firm's managing director.
4: Our thoughts and heartfelt condolences are with family, friends and colleagues of our driver and everybody else who has been injured or affected by this tragic incident. Our priority is the welfare of everybody involved, and we are here for customers and our colleagues.
2: A quarter of Labour MPs are now publicly calling on Sir Keir Starmer to quit. It's after potential leadership challenger Andy Burnham won the Makerfield by-election. In sport, England's cricketers are heading for a heavy defeat going into the final day of the second test against New Zealand. The hosts need 81 runs for victory and will resume their second innings on 182 for 5 at the Oval. At the World Cup, Germany trailed the Ivory Coast 1-0 going into the second half. Meanwhile, the Netherlands have gone top of their group by thrashing Sweden 5-1. And the King is set to reveal his personal tax bill. Buckingham Palace says Charles will be the first head of state to do so. That's the latest from the Sky News Centre.

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0: The sloppy bit, more or less in the middle of the dark side of the moon this week. We started off, believe it or not, with Status Quo from the album Pile Driver and a song called Unspoken Words. And we followed them with John Lennon from the Imagine album and a song called How. Mary Chapin Carpenter was next with a song called Goodbye Again. And we finished off with The Wandering Hearts from the album Mother and a song called Will You Love Me?
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Led Zeppelin from their fourth album, and When the Levee Breaks, which I think was originally by an old blues singer called Memphis Minnie, but I could be wrong about that. This was never by Memphis Minnie, with his version of the Monkees' I'm a Believer, although Neil Diamond wrote it and recorded it first. This is Soft Machine drummer Robert Wyatt.

0: Neil Diamond and Heart of Gold from the first album that he recorded to do with Harvest. And before that, Robert Wyatt and his, well, it's a hit version, I think it was, too. A hit version of I'm a Believer.
1: 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The HRB Diary.
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4: 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This is HRB. 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
5: They sold by the million, yet are hardly ever heard, except on the dark side of the moon.

falling into the category of they don't make band names like that anymore, that was Atomic Rooster, and actually a hit record they made called Tomorrow Night. This is the intro quiz on The Dark Side of the Moon this week. Who's this? What's the song called? As I always say, don't bother contacting the studio. I'll play it for you after the next song. Here it is again. And to take us in the direction of the answer to that, Magna Carta from their highly collectible album On the I say Spiral, most people say Swirl, Black and White Vertigo label. Songs from Wastey's Orchard was the title of the album, and this is Time for the Leaving.

Magna Carta from Songs from Wastey's Orchard and a song called Time for the Leaving. Thanks very much for keeping me company. Hope you can join me same time next week up here on the Dark Side of the Moon for another look at classic progressive rock. And the answer to the intro quiz, it was The Doors and the title track to their album, L.A. Woman.

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1: From the Sky News Centre at 11, Sir Keir Starmer's described an attack in Edinburgh that appeared to target Muslims as absolutely appalling. Five men were injured in the north and west of the city last night. Meanwhile, the Home Secretary says she's horrified. A 36-year-old white Scottish man's been arrested. The King says he's greatly saddened by yesterday's train crash near Bedford. One driver died when two East Midlands railway services heading for London collided. Passenger Brett Byatt wasn't injured, but checked on those who were.
2: I went into like first aid training mode and I helped a gentleman off the floor, checked that he was fine. I said, can you stand? He said, yes. And I literally just got him over to the side and saw two women on the floor that were bleeding and had broken limbs.
1: Iran says it's reclosed the Strait of Hormuz, accusing America and Israel of violating the ceasefire agreement. But US Central Command insists traffic's still flowing. Sir Keir Starmer's being encouraged to create an orderly transition instead of being forced out of his role. Andy Burnham's Makerfield by-election win is putting pressure on the Prime Minister. 100 of his own MPs want him to go. At the World Cup, the Netherlands eased to a 5-1 win over Sweden. Joe Rawson reports.
3: A statement performance from the Dutchers. They put five past Graham Potter's Sweden. Sunderland's Brian Brobbey and Liverpool's Cody Gakpo both found the net twice, with West Ham's Crescencio Somerville also on target in Houston. It means Ronald Koeman's side are on 4 points and they're all but through to the next round. The Netherlands 5, Sweden 1.
1: Meanwhile, Germany have grabbed a late winner against the Ivory Coast. It's finished 2-1 in Toronto. And England's cricketers are fighting to avoid defeat in the second test with New Zealand. Stand-in captain Joe Root is unbeaten on 75, with the hosts on 182 for 5. Root also became the only second batter to pass 14,000 test runs. That's the latest.
0: Around the hospital. Online at hrbasingstoke.co.uk and across Basingstoke on DAB. Local news and information. 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

man showed up the other day. That girl had lived in love and for love and over love and under love all her life. If the arrows from Cupid's bow that had passed through her heart had been sticking out of her body, she would look like a porcupine.

London, England. And that was a very large Rolls Royce limousine pulling slowly along the street. And in that Rolls Royce was the Queen of England, looking tired, just got back from a party. And the Queen leaned out and she said, "Aren't you B.B. King?" She said, "Oh, B.B., sometimes it's so hard to pull things together. Could you tell me what you think I ought to do?" And I said,

Good evening, you're listening to The Evening Mix here on Hospital Radio Basingstoke, taking you through with plenty of great tunes. We'll be checking out what's going on in the local area, plus taking a look at the local news headlines as well.

0: With Talking Tech, I'm Josh Holmes-Bright. New data shows a 39% rise in the number of parents seeking a grammar school place for their child. This growing demand has intensified competition for places and could leave many students from low-income families behind. That's why Atom Learning is attempting to level the playing field and is offering its 11-plus exam resources to eligible pupils completely for free. Joining me now to discuss this is Anna Masterson, Chief Learning Officer from Atom Learning. Anna, tell us about what your data shows.
1: So our data shows that there's been a 39% increase in parents targeting grammar schools. If we break down our data, about half of those parents are applying to grammar schools only. What that does is that increases the amount of competition for those grammar school places. That means that if you're from a disadvantaged background, you are in that competition with children who maybe have more means to prepare for those 11 plus exams than you. It's no secret that lots of tuition and coaching often goes into preparing for selective school exams, and tuition costs range from anywhere between £30 to £75 an hour for a tutor. Now, that's just not within the means of so many families in the UK.
0: So at Atom Learning, what have you done to combat this?
1: In January this year, we wanted to extend our reach, and so we started working directly with grammar schools. We're now working directly with about 50% of the grammar schools across the country. And when we talk to those grammar school heads, they're really passionate about widening access. And so they are working with us to make sure that families from disadvantaged backgrounds, any family eligible for Pupil Premium, can access all of Atom Learning for free. We are a real mix of educators and technologists. 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That's kind of the education side of it. The technology side of it is where it gets really exciting, because if you think questions you can get in a workbook, videos a tutor could talk you through instruction, the technology works in a way where as a child answers a question, they get instant feedback and their work is instantly marked, so they get that feedback loop of how they're doing.
0: To sign up or to find out more, go to atomlearning.com. With Talking Tech, I'm Josh Holmes-Bright.
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4: And here I am up on CCU with Mark. He's a therapy assistant.
5: 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Yeah, I work mainly across E floor, C floor, and CCU and Wessex wards.
6: Your loved one's admission to hospital can be worrying, and there may be many questions and concerns that you may have. 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Rachel Hayden is the lead dementia specialist nurse for Hampshire Hospitals Foundation Trust, and she works alongside a team of nurses and associate practitioners. 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
1: You're listening to Word on Health with Paul Pennington. On air and online 52 weeks of the year. Taking you behind the healthcare headlines, this is Word on Health. Alopecia has become a general term for hair loss. Typically, the head is involved, but the severity of hair loss can vary from a small area on the head to the entire body. Sue Schilling is from the charity Alopecia UK.
2: Generically, people talk about androgenetic alopecia, that's male pattern baldness and female pattern baldness. One is a more thinning hair and male pattern is the more traditional receding hair. There's something called telogen effluvium, which is about the follicles resting. There's a form of alopecia that's called traction alopecia, which is about hair being pulled consistently in the same place and then therefore damaging the follicles. There's chemo-induced alopecia. There are scarring alopecias where the follicles actually get scarred as the hair falls out. That's frontal fibrosing alopecia and lichen planopilaris. And then the one that lots of people will have heard about recently, alopecia areata. And alopecia areata comes in three forms: areata itself, which is patchy hair loss; totalis, which is just full head hair loss; or universalis, which is no hair anywhere on the body. And when we look around the research world, probably the form of alopecia that's had most work on it is areata. We understand that it is an autoimmune response. We don't understand why some people have a response that triggers their hair to fall out and other people don't. There is no suggestion, for example, that people are much more stressed than other people in the community who don't have hair loss. There's a really clear link to the immune system, but the actual mechanism for the trigger remains unclear.
1: Figures for the exact number of people with each of those forms of hair loss are hard to pin down. It's estimated by the age of 50, pattern hair loss affects about half of men, myself included, and a quarter of women. A recent study concluded that 400,000 people across the UK live with a form of alopecia areata, and we shouldn't underestimate the impact of hair loss, should we?
2: It's really important to say that the extent of hair loss is not a good indicator of the extent of impact on a person and their life. For many, many people, hair is a really central part of their appearance and self-image, and so it can have a really negative impact on self-esteem, body image, and of course confidence, which you can imagine has a really broad effect on how your everyday functioning goes. It is clear to us that people feel hopeless. Alopecia is still poorly understood. There is no cure and it's unpredictable, and that leads to feelings of despair, trauma, shock, and people report a disrupted identity, looking in the mirror and not knowing who they are. That's incredibly distressing.
1: Dependent on your type of hair loss, there are only a limited number of treatments, although I understand there's a new treatment going through clinical trials that offers hope for 1 in 3 people living with alopecia areata. If you're concerned about hair loss, you should talk to your GP, and I understand from there on in, 1 in 4 patients are referred on to a dermatologist on the NHS, and dependent where you are in the UK, that can mean a lengthy wait. A not insignificant number of people choose to take the private medicine route. What are your thoughts on that?
2: I would say do your research. Go on to the British Association of Dermatology or Trichology membership bodies and check that somebody is a legitimate clinician in this field. But buyer beware, because there are plenty of people out there who are trying to sell you a miracle cure that just simply doesn't exist. So if you cannot see that somebody is a registered clinician or a registered trichologist at a governing body, then my very strong advice is to not go there. Rubbing lotions and potions that have been made in somebody's kitchen are not known to help.
1: And finally, Sue, as someone who lives with a form of alopecia, what tips could you provide people coming to terms with living with the condition?
2: Get that medical advice, get yourself referred to dermatology, educate yourself about the condition and the treatments that are out there so that you can speak your own truth about it. Educate yourself about your NHS trust, because there's a postcode lottery about what help you can get in what trust. Find other people who get it. Join a community of other people like you so that you can work through or understand what's normal and what's not normal. And that word normal is a broad range for people with alopecia, and then work out what you want. And I've said those things really quickly, but getting to and then work out what you want could take you a year, it could take you 15 years. They're both fine. Some people will want to camouflage with wigs and makeup, some people won't. I'd say experiment, find your vibe. And when you get to that stage and are comfortable with how you look, then consider helping someone else who's got alopecia, because that circle of giving back is really good for building confidence and for your self-esteem and how you live.
1: My grateful thanks to Sue Schilling from Alopecia UK. For further information and links through to the charity, log on to our website, www.wordandhealth.com. 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
3: Did you know that daylight helps regulate your circadian rhythms? Physical, mental and behavioural changes that follow a 24-hour cycle. And these natural processes respond primarily to light and dark, and affect most living things, including animals, plants and even microbes. In turn, these circadian rhythms improve our sleep.

0: You're listening to Hospital Radio, Basingstoke. It's the evening mix. It's just heading up for 1:30 the hour. It's time to check out the local news headlines.
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2: In today's local news, a Tadley nursing home has been told it must improve after a watchdog found unresolved fire risks, safeguarding issues, and gaps in care planning at a service previously rated good. Inspectors have downgraded Sea Abilities Heather House Nursing Home in Heather Drive from good to requires improvement after uncovering serious failings in fire safety, governance and aspects of day-to-day care. The Care Quality Commission found that high-risk fire door defects identified in 2025 had still not been fixed by the January 2026 deadline. Evacuation drills had not involved all staff, and problems flagged during practices had not been addressed, leaving residents at significant risk in the event of a fire. Hampshire's Air Ambulance has attended its 1,000th mission of the year, underlying the importance of its life-saving operations across the area. Hampshire and Isle of Wight Ambulance, which is now operating out of its new airbase near Southampton Airport, has responded to more than 23,000 emergencies since its first flight in 2007. The 2026 Basingstoke Festival got underway on Friday with a colourful parade through the town centre. It's the 15th festival, providing free arts and entertainment at locations around the town centre and out in other parts of the borough such as Popley and Tadley. The parade, with the theme of mystical beasts, wound its way from Cross Street to Woad Street, through Festival Square and into the amphitheatre next to the cinema, to start an evening of entertainment and three weekends of performances.
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Why do birds tend to sing so early in the morning? Well, there are a couple of hypotheses. The songs we hear are typically coming from male birds looking to attract a mate. The early hours of the day tend to be more dry and cool, and this is thought to help birdsong travel as far as possible. Another theory is that male birds are trying to prove their strength and vigour, displayed by their ability to sing loudly before the day has even started. Maybe they even skipped breakfast. The real answer to why probably lies somewhere in between these two theories. However, the how and the why are not nearly as important as what is going on right outside our windows each morning. The morning chorus is a beautiful symphony of song occurring each day, and I encourage you all to wake up and embrace the melody.

The Living with Loss Cafe is a free social group of those who have been bereaved with tea, coffee, cakes and good company. It takes place on the second Monday of the month from 10:30 a.m. till noon and the fourth Thursday of the month from 2:30 p.m. till 4 p.m. at the Tadley Common Methodist Church, New Church Road in Tadley. For more information, you can call Reverend Steve McKay on 0118 981 6252 or Barbara Rayner on 0118 981 6252.

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0: number 20 in the draw. But when we went up to deliver the prize, Steve wasn't there. We've left a message, but we haven't been able to contact Steve since. But if you're listening, Steve, you have until the end of Sunday to claim your prize. So call us on 01256 313521 or send us an email to community@hrbasingstoke.co.uk. There's a £25 gift voucher waiting for you here with HRB Towers to come and collect. So that's Steve, who was a patient on C4 on Saturday the 6th of June. You have a prize waiting to be collected. 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
1: From the Sky News Centre at midnight, Police Scotland say a 36-year-old man's been charged after five men were hurt in Edinburgh on Friday night. It happened in the north and west of the city. Our reporter Phoebe Southworth has been following developments.
2: There was an incident in the Sight Hill area of the city and two men were injured. And then over the next 30 minutes, it kind of evolved. Three more men were attacked at retailers in the west and north of the city. And this was all across, you know, miles. It's not a small area you could just walk to.
1: Sir Keir Starmer said on social media no one should face violence on our streets. Three men have been killed in a fire in White City in West London. It broke out in a single-storey pavilion on New Zealand Way just before 7 o'clock last night. Around 100 firefighters attended and the cause is being investigated. Iran says it's reclosed the Strait of Hormuz. It's accusing America of violating the ceasefire agreement because of Israeli strikes in Lebanon. The US insists traffic still flowing through there. Nine people remain in a critical condition after a train crash south of Bedford on Friday. One driver was killed when two East Midlands railway services heading to London collided. Sport and Germany came from a goal down to join co-hosts USA and Mexico in the knockout stages of the World Cup. They gained a 2-1 victory over the Ivory Coast. Sweden suffered their first defeat at the tournament after being thrashed 5-1 by the Netherlands. They began their Group F campaign with a win over Tunisia by the same score. Here's manager Graham Potter.
3: When you've got some high-quality players against you, you can, especially when you're always trying to catch up the game, and then you leave yourself a little bit more maybe open or vulnerable to their quality. Congratulations to the Netherlands, they did it well.
1: And England's cricketers remain on course for a defeat after day four of the second test against New Zealand. The hosts are chasing 463 and are on 182 for five at the Oval. That's the latest from the Sky News Centre. I'm Bev.
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1: Yes, it's time for another hour of relaxing soul and jazz music. 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

Well, that was a track from a very good friend of mine who lives in the next village from me over here in Spain, David Bellingham. And we're going to finish off with one of his own compositions in the blue.

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3: Around the hospital, online at hrbasingstoke.co.uk and across Basingstoke on DAB. This is HRB.
4: From the Sky News Centre at 1, Police Scotland say a 36-year-old man's been charged in connection with a series of attacks in Edinburgh. 5 men were injured in the north and west of the city on Friday. The Home Secretary said she's horrified, while Sir Keir Starmer says violence has no place on our streets. It's now known 100 people were injured when 2 trains collided near Bedford on Friday evening. The driver of one East Midlands Railway service died, while 9 people remain critical. Nina Robinson was on board.
5: We saw a man walking on the tracks with blood on his face, and I was quite scared for him in case there was another train coming. People were telling him, get off the track. Looking around more as we got off, there were more people who were on the floor. I saw someone on the floor in the doorway of one of the carriages. It was quite shocking.
4: 3 men have died in a fire in White City in West London. It broke out in New Zealand Way just before 7 o'clock last night. Calls for Sir Keir Starmer to quit are mounting, with more than 100 Labour MPs wanting him out. The Prime Minister's promising to fight any challenge following Andy Burnham's win in the Makerfield by-election. Sport, and Germany grabbed a late 2-1 victory over the Ivory Coast. They progress to the World Cup knockout stages now. Earlier, the Netherlands beat Sweden 5-1 to go top of Group F, and Joe Rawson was watching.
6: A statement performance from the Dutchers. They put 5 past Graham Potter's Sweden. Sunderland's Brian Brobby and Liverpool's Cody Gakpo both found the net twice, with West Ham's Crescencio Somerville also on target in Houston. It means Ronald Koeman's side are on 4 points and they're all but through to the next round. The Netherlands 5, Sweden 1.
4: And Joe Root is fighting to avoid defeat for England's cricketers in the second test with New Zealand. The stand-in captain is unbeaten on 75, with the hosts 182 for 5 at the end of day 4 at the Oval. That's the latest from the Sky News Centre.
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9: 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This is After Hours, 60 minutes of smooth and soulful music to help you unwind at the end of the day. My name's Fred Setters, and I'd like to thank you for joining me tonight. We've got lots of great music lined up for you this evening, so let's get this show underway with this one.